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0: all the things we've gone through, all the great things in life, and all the horrible things that are just the other half of the great things in life. And how you don't really get greatness without sacrifice. And you don't get good things without a little bit of pain. And how happiness is the substitute for the emptiness that you can sometimes feel on the other side. And, you know, it just reminds me to call you, but then you never pick up the phone.
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Her name is Ella Langley, and she's taken the world with Choosin' Texas, the number one song that's been on the charts for a very long time, conquering the charts around the world, being number one. What an incredible, incredible success for her. Definitely been conquering the charts and running the world of music and country as well. Doing such a good job with her album Dandelion, which I think it's one of my favorite, to be honest. And I think it's a great album for people to go and listen to if you really love country tunes. And this is something that we do every Sunday. We mix up the playlist with all the recent country hits and tunes just for you, Kuwait. Good morning and welcome to the Superstation at 99.7 Radio Kuwait, where hit music lives live in the mix from the heart of Kuwait City. I am your DJ Aki Muhammad Limbarak for 2 hours together from 7 till 9 in the morning. And today everybody is back to school. The roads, excuse me, the roads

are going to be super packed because we are back on full force from private to public schools. All educational level are just going to start their day today. Now, private school started last week, but the public school, some of them starting today, and the others are going to start by tomorrow. So wish all the kids the best of luck. Be excited. It's another year meeting new friends and meeting the same friends, meeting your favorite teachers as well, your favorite activities in school. Just focus on the positive side of things, the things that you like, the things that you enjoy, the things that you love. And I'm sure that you will always find something that you would enjoy, whether it's sports, whether it's art, whether it's anything, science, whatever you like. Just invest into that, and this will help you to push forward into the hardest days of schools. I know that it gets to be hard a little bit. Sometimes if you're overwhelmed, sometimes you will tell your parents, your mom and dad that you don't want to go, but that's absolutely fine. You're allowed to have all of these feelings and to have all of these emotions. It's just focus on the positive things in your life and always have this mindset. It's like, how can I make my day better? How can I feel better? And you would automatically feel all of these great stuff by literally just going and focusing into the positive things. Just always be positive. You know, it's okay just to vent. It's okay just, you know, to nag a little bit and to complain about things. You're just a human at the end of the day. But always try to have this mindset of being on the positive side and also to be on the good side on daily basis. And then it will be a habit of yours. Like literally, it will be a habit of yours. So today is going to be a very busy day. This cool train starting with the first grade heading on to school, inshallah. The Minister of Education have announced this new academic year of the year 2026-2027. Is going to start, inshallah, for today, Sunday. It's corresponding with the 13th of September. The first grade elementary students only attending for today, remaining elementary and intermediate are going to start by tomorrow on Monday, so the 14th of September. And the children of kindergarten stage will start on Wednesday. That's going to be on the 16th. So this is the plan for this week. The ministry confirmed also the complete preparation to receive the students for today. Now, the numbers and the figures are really big, mashallah. May God bless all these kids going to school. Now, reported the total number of students in government school, private Arabic schools and religious educational institutions is 481,511. Now, the figure encompasses all the grade levels, educational systems across the various education Arabic educational system, and they are welcoming the students for this new academic year. Further clarifying, the total number of students in the public school is 391,604. The total number of students in private Arabic school is 86,762. The number of these students in the religious education reached 3,145. The total number to 481,511 students. Part of the ministry's effort also to nurture and to discover the ability of the gifted students. So I don't know if you knew about that, but the Minister of Education explained the Gifted Student Office completed their detection test for 1,000 male and female students. And this is going to basically complete the test of 70 male and female students by next Sunday for this new educational system for the gifted students who actually score in a different way. And they will have like a different kind of setting of education and school. Now, regarding the textbook, the Minister of Education also told that the number of books received for printing press for this year have reached 97%. So 137 textbook received out of 114 books, part of a procedure taken to provide necessary textbook for the learning. This is not the total number. I'm just saying that these are the numbers of total books that will be basically distributed and then be copied with thousands and thousands of copies to meet the need. But the total of books that will be used in the curriculum are reaching to that number of 141. And then these 141 books will be printed thousands of copies so they can meet the educational level and also to the number of the students. Now, they have an interest into the readiness of this staff as well for this new curriculum. Also explaining the specialized technical guidance department, they had like a training for the male and female students regarding the 10th grade curricula and to aim to enhance the readiness and to get ready in handling the students. So very quickly, just to wrap it up, 481,511 students in government, private and religious schools are starting their educational year. Wish them all the best of luck, inshallah. God bless them. 391,604 is the number of students in public educational school, and when it comes to the private for the Arabic schools are around 86,762 students in the private Arabic one, and the religious schools as well, 3,145. This is a huge number of people heading the road on daily basis in the morning to go and get their education, and of course add to that the number of people will be driving

them around, their parents, drivers, and etc. So you have to be ready starting from this week to leave earlier than usual, so you'll be able to drop the kids and make it all the way to the office and to just, you know, breathe in and breathe out and try to

school to go at 7:30 or 7:15 because it's the first day and the parents have to go and take them, especially for the elementary. So they're starting at 8. If you are like on in the car right now, there's a song that your kids love, hit me up. Do not hesitate and I'll be more than happy just to add it to the playlist. I'll give your kids shout out. So just give me their names as well. I know that's going to put a big smile on their faces. Gonna move on right now with the playlist Pity Crimes. And I love the song by Molly Elizabeth Morgan Wallen with Been By Now. Once we're done, we're going to be back, of course. Don't forget that we have the weather forecast with the Meteorological Department. More of the local updates. Dates and entertainment news coming your way, Kuwait. Please keep on tuning in to The Breakfast Show.

18 minutes into the 7 o'clock hour. Good morning to you one more time and welcome to The Breakfast Show with myself, your host, your DJ Akim Hamid Limbarak for 2 hours. Gonna be together from 7 till 9 in the morning, hopefully playing your favorite hits and tunes where you can be part of that place by requesting. So hit me up on all socials, that's on AKI Al Mubarak. Now speaking of the number of students heading and starting to get their academic new year starting from this week back again on full force, Kuwait University is welcoming more than 44,000 students for the new academic year starting off from today. So Kuwait University is going to welcome their new numbers of students for the academic year 2026-2027, and that's around 44,345 students. Now, including 8,409 new students distributed across 15 colleges of various scientific and literary disciplines. The university said in a press statement yesterday that it has completed the preparation, of course, to welcome everybody to have a smooth running of educational year, that they completed equipping the university and the campus facilities, the building, classrooms, the labs, and the parking lots as well with additionals for the necessary administrative, technical staff, and also for the students. So this is going to be also another big number for the people heading the road starting today. Wish them all the best of luck. Now, this is going to be the beginning of a new academic year. And if you missed the first segment, now it's going to be there are different kind of like levels of educational levels starting on a different date, starting from today, tomorrow, and also on Wednesday. But we have to take your attention that the roads are going to be completely packed by everybody heading the road. At the same time, you need to drop your kids, especially if you have several kids in different kind of schools and then heading to work as well. So this is going to be a little bit of tough with the road maintenance. Just keep that in mind so you'll be able, inshallah, to go and to finish and to process everything at the same and the right time. And don't forget that we are here with you, Kuwait, to give you the best of the best when it comes to the playlist, and you can listen to your favorite tunes while you enjoy your ride in the morning. In a few minutes, we have the weather forecast for today from the meteorological department, just to let you know how the weather is going to treat you for today. This is something that is very important. Don't forget that the weather will keep on changing. It is the month of September. It's the autumn season. We're getting very close also for the weather to be cold, inshallah. And that will probably happen by the end of this month, maybe in 2 weeks from now. Can you believe that? We're going to wear jackets maybe again. Oh, you'll start to find and to feel this really nice and cool breeze taking place.

place as well. This is something going to be really cool. Moving on right now with the playlist, we're mixing the playlist, of course, with the recent hits and tunes and the country tunes. Coming up next, Adele is enjoying the vibe and the success of her new song, Nicole Kidman. Nicole was asked in one of the latest interviews if she does know about the song, and she said yes, and she was quite astonished and happy that somebody made a song about her, including several movies from her filmography, where she said that just there are several ones that she can't even remember that have been actually used in the music video of Nicole Kidman by Adele. Then will be followed by Riley Green and a song called That Was Us, playing these tunes for you, Kuwait. Once we are back, we have the weather forecast, so please don't go anywhere.

bass Persuade by Miley Cyrus' new album coming out by probably end of this week or next week on the 18th of September, according to the international release date. Now, 31 minutes into the 7 o'clock hour, Kuwait, live in the mix. We're going to move on and share the weather forecast for today, just to let you know how the weather is going to treat you for today for the 13th of September. Now, we're still in the phase where the weather tends to be a little bit hot during the day, during the afternoon hours as well, but it's kind of like probably will get better in the upcoming days, inshallah. We're expecting the weather to be a little bit like, you know, kinder at night. Now, according to the meteorological department, the maximum temperature recorded for today is 45 degrees Celsius. The minimum is going to be at 25 degrees Celsius. Hot with light variable to light moderate northwesterly wind with a wind speed of 6 to 28 kilometers per hour. For the night, it's going to be the same for those who are going or looking forward to go to the beach or have any kind of outdoor activities around the beach as well. The waves are going to be between 1 to 3. That's during the day and also the same for the night. Having a quick look at the upcoming days, inshallah. Now, everything is going to be probably out to change depending on many factors and elements when it comes to the climate, the pressure, the air mass, the wind movement coming from different directions from the Indian side and also from Africa. All of that plays a huge role into how our days and the wind and the temperature, the feel of it as well, will be changed depending on many of these factors. On Monday up all the way till Thursday, we're expecting the temperature to stay at 46 or 47 degrees Celsius for the maximum. The minimum is going to be between 28 and 25 as well. For the upcoming days, it's going to be hot and humid, but looking at the weather forecast starting from Wednesday, the weather is just going to be extremely hot because there will be like no clouds or any humidity that might bring the temperature down. So we're expecting the weather to be hotter or to feel hotter than the regular days, and all of that is odd to change. Gonna move on right now with the playlist Kuwait. We're coming back for more, so please don't go anywhere. Some Luke Combs with Rethink Some Things. We got Codaline with Vultures and much more to be played, so please keep on tuning in. We're coming back for more.

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2: Turn the music up a little bit. Yeah.
3: This day in music history, the 13th of September in 2011, the B-52s play their first ever show in Idaho, finally performing their song Private Idaho and the state that inspired the song. And this day in the year 2000, Almost Famous got released in theater across the United States, and the movie is a semi-autobiography account of the writer and director Cameron Crowe, time spent in interviewing a rock band for Rolling Stone in the 70s when he was just a teenager. Now, the film have actually centered around the fictional band called Stillwater. So rather than being based on one band in particular, Stillwater feels like every 70s arena band roll out into that, and it's made in the film. In 1997, Elton John have actually rewritten a version of Candle in the Wind that played at the Princess Diana's funeral a week earlier and is released as a single, and it basically sells a record of 600,000 copies the first day in Britain alone, and where it becomes the best-selling single of all time. Now, worldwide, this song have actually sold 30 million copies, second only to White Christmas. In 1982, in this day,

After co-producing her previous release, Never Forever, British singer and songwriter Kate Bush returned as a sole producer with The Dreaming that took place on that day as well. And many other things that happened on basically the 13th of September 2019, Lizzo and Cardi B, Jennifer Lopez, have played in the movie Hustler, which also featured things from Usher and many other things as well. Now, debut for Cardi, who was also related to that kind of work, and the movie just to be there out for having like big names together. Didn't do well, of course, because it was kind of like less than a B-rated film, to be honest. But there you go. Just having these names kind of like made a buzz at the beginning of it, but then everything kind of like went down because of like the quality of the film, I would say. In 2025, Coldplay celebrated the end of their record-breaking 10 shows in Wembley Stadium in England. Basically, they had this multicolored night of musical magic, and the show closed the latest leg of their Music of the Sphere tour, and also has circled the world four times since 2022. It was now the highest attended tour in history, with more than 13 million tickets sold, 16 sold out one night as well in Wembley Stadium, and the music on that day as well, which is a huge record for the band. So we're gonna play some of these tunes for you, Kuwait. Not only that, but also on that day marked one of the most controversial moments, I would say, that took place on the 13th of September in 2009, when Taylor Swift went for the Best Female Video at the MTV Music Award. Kanye West came to stage and grabbed the microphone, explaining that Beyoncé deserved the award for Single Ladies video, and Beyoncé does win for the video of the year later the night, and she brings Taylor on stage to finish her speech because she was interrupted by him just jumping into the stage and grabbing the microphone, complaining that she actually got this award. But hey, look at these artists and where they are right now. Definitely legendaries. We're gonna play some of these tunes of the artists that we mentioned for this day in music, and then we're gonna come back. We got some Taylor Swift and much more, so please keep on tuning in.

Her name is Dasha, and the song is called Memo. What a great song. I really love her music. Her take on the country music is just something that's really refreshing. 15 minutes into the 7 o'clock hour, Kuwait Live in the mix. Since we did This Day in Music, we're going to move on right now with album and This Day in Music. Believe it or not, years ago, and on this day, a lot of albums got released, and including 20 years ago, Future Love Sound by Justin Timberlake have actually got released on this day 20 years ago. Along with The Duchess by Fergie. Now, the critics have actually, on the critic score, gave him around 71% as a percentage for the album. And also, many other ones have given him like different kind of scores related to that. Now, on Pitchfork, which they write amazing articles when it comes to music, have actually ranked it around 81%, saying the pop star offered his ambitious and grandiose sophomore album, almost entirely produced by Timbaland. The album

abandons the feel-good sheen which the Neptune pedal so on his debut so justified, but makes up for what's the largest of its sonic embrace as well. Also by Music OMH, Timberlake takes a significant co-credit for creative duos along with his illustration production, giving the album 80%. All Music gave the same thing, and NME as well give Justin Timberlake credit for his ambitious, like this is a very ambitious kind of an album, where NME have said where his 2002 solo debut shot a glance back at Michael Jackson's Off the Wall. This is more like indebted to Smooth Criminal, early 80s Prince, and its ballad Steve Wonder as well. That's what they said or actually have written about this album. When it comes to The Duchess by Fergie, when it comes to Entertainment Weekly, have given it 83%, saying The Duchess by Fergie and Stacey Ferguson. The Perth Legum, whose feminine presence just revitalized the Black Eyed Peas and retained the group, proven gifted its inedible basically melodies, reaching beyond their cartoonish poses and half raps that they have there. It was completely pop. This is one of the most entertaining and high-spirited record of 2006, according to Uncut, giving it 80%. The Rolling Stone gave it 70%, saying that Duchess is kind of like Shameless solo debut, feel 80s style electro bangers produced by Will.i.am and Thought Atlanta as well, along with that special when it comes to Glamorous and London Bridge. Now, in celebration of these albums that came 20 years ago, we're gonna play Love Is Stoned by Justin Timberlake, and we have Fergalicious by Fergie. Enjoy these tunes, and we're coming back for more, probably wrapping up the first hour of the show. One more hour to go from 8 till 9.

So ID Call by Lisa, getting back again to her rap game. 4 minutes into the 8 o'clock hour. Good morning to you, Kuwait, and welcome one more time to the Superstation and 99.7 Radio Kuwait. Now, moving on and sharing some of the local updates and let you to enjoy the rest of the playlist. Kuwait Airways has categorically denied report alleging that it has suspended its air cargo operation or that concerns have been raised over its safety. Now, in a statement, the national carrier also said that their air cargo operation continues as normal, in coordinates with approved operational procedures, close coordination with relevant authorities. The airline stressed that the cargo operation remains fully compliant with all applicable security and safety standards, and thank the public for their understanding and cooperation. So the cargo movement in Kuwait is on full operation and safe and going as smoothly as it used to be. So there are just rumors going all around, and that's what they have to put out with this kind of a statement. And we urge everybody to always stick to the right source of information. So if you hear or read anything on any accounts on social media, even if this account is official as a news account, it doesn't mean that their news are quite true. You have to always double check before just going and reading on all of these accounts randomly. All right, gonna move on right now with the playlist since we kicked it off with some Lisa. We got some Jisoo with a click, Carol G and a song called A Baby Wow, Beyonce and Maluma, and much more to be played. Kuwait, and we're coming back for more.

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1: Si tú quieres más.
2: Beyonce and Maluma. There you go, Kuwait, 15 minutes into the 8 o'clock hour, live in the mix. More of the entertainment news over the weekend. Yesterday, it was surfacing all around social media. Lady Gaga welcomes her first baby. Gaga and her Michael Polanski reported welcoming their first child on Friday. According to the editors of Page Six, claimed that the music superstar recently became a mom. They also posted a photo of Gaga, real name Stephanie Germanotta, holding a newborn and the baby carrier while also walking along with Michael in North California. Now, nobody knows much details about the baby, the name, or if the baby is a boy or a girl. Everything is disclosed, and Gaga's Michaels haven't commented on the happy news yet. So the poker face maker relatively had a low profile since Rap the Art of Personal Chaos concert since Years of Mayhem. And also Gaga and venture capitalist with Michael got engaged in 2024 and been around for 4 years. Now, according to Elle UK as well, in January 2025, a Star is Born actress revealed that she, and along with Michael, been thinking about having a baby, and it looked like the whole thing is came true. Now, there's a lot of, you know, sources online stating that whether if she was actually pregnant using a surrogate, so that this is something quite common with celebrities in the West, trying to add the numbers and trying to add things together and etc. But one of the people on social media have said that this is not a newborn baby. This is like a 4-month-year-old kind of a baby. So trying to explain further information about that. But I think very soon she's absolutely

They're going to have an interview talking more about that. Absolutely. Speaking of that, we're going to play Die With A Smile. That's by Gaga and Bruno Mars. We got some LP with Don't Stop and much more to be played Kuwait. So please keep on tuning in. We're coming back for more.

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The maximum temperature recorded, according to the Meteorological Department, 47 degrees for the maximum and 26 degrees Celsius for the minimum. Hot with light variable wind to light to moderate. Northwesterly wind with wind speed of 6 to 28 kilometers per hour for the day. For the night, is going to be almost the same. Now, for the upcoming days, the temperature is going to be between 47 and 45 for the maximum, between 28 and 25 for the minimum. It looked like humidity will just stay around up until Monday tomorrow, and then starting from Tuesday till Thursday, the weather is going to be very hot with a clear weather. No signs of clouds or humidity, just to make it a little bit better. It's going to be extremely hot, but all of that is ought to change according to the climate situation. Moving on right now with the playlist, Aya, Bees and Honey with a song called Sawa, Chasing Status with Gone Too Far, Taylor Swift with I Knew It, I Knew You.

I Knew It, I Knew You by Taylor Swift. This was the original soundtrack song from the original soundtrack of the movie Toy Story 5, which I still did not watch, which I need to go and watch. Now, 14 minutes into the 8 o'clock hour, live in the Mix Kuwait, sharing more of the entertainment news. Sienna Spyro is also taking the world with her album, The Visitor. She's only 22 and she's been able just to write one of the best albums of the year. Sienna has achieved a major milestone, securing her first ever number one with The Great Expectations, becoming the youngest British female artist since 2014 to top the official single charts. The 20-year-old, she's 20, not 22, rising star also knocks Ella Langley, Chosen Texas, off the summit to claim the top spot in the UK. This achievement makes her the youngest British female to earn a chart-topping single in 12 years, following Becky Hill's success with Gecko Overdrive alongside Olivia Helden in 2014. Named on the official chart, Wants to Watch a List earlier this year, Spyro's ascent through the music landscape has been extraordinary. She first broke in the official top 40 with the haunting single Die on This Hill that came out last year, capturing, of course, the attention with her dynamic vocals, range, and just her voice is so soothing and amazing. The breakout release reached a peak of number 9, cementing her reputation as one of the most compelling new voices in the British music. And I've talked a lot about this album, honestly, throughout this year. I really, really recommend you to go and to listen to it. So we're going to play you a track, and it's called The Great Expectations. And then we got more of the hits and tunes to be played. So please keep on tuning in, and we're coming back for more.

0: nothing, so there's nothing to regret other than this 4/4 kick drum pounding in my head.
1: British female vocalist back to back just for you, Kuwait. It's time for us to say goodbye. Thank you very much for tuning in, and I really hope that you're going to have a wonderful day ahead. We will be back tomorrow, same time, same place. It's going to be a random Monday, taking you back in time to a specific playlist or an era and genre that we're going to play the best hits and tunes of this playlist just for you, Kuwait. So if you have any recommendations or anything specific that you want us to play for you for tomorrow, then please do not hesitate to hit us up on 22327 019. That's the WhatsApp number of the station, or you can reach me on social media. That's AKIL Mubarak. Have a wonderful day ahead, Kuwait.

Hello and welcome to the 9 o'clock main news. I'm Zainab Al-Musawi. Kuwait Airways announced the arrival of its sixth Airbus A330-900neo aircraft named Garo following its delivery flight from the Airbus manufacturing facilities in France. The national carrier highlighted that the new arrival is part of a broader fleet modernization strategy designed to expand its route network, elevate passenger capacity and meet growing demand across key international markets. The airline confirmed it is slated to take delivery of a seventh craft of the same model in the near future. The A330-900neo variant incorporates advanced aerodynamic engineering and next-generation engines, delivering reduced emissions and superior fuel efficiency compared to predecessor aircraft, while enhancing long-haul cabin comfort. The Muslim World League, MWL, strongly condemned the ongoing aggression launched by Houthi militias against the Kingdom of Saudi Arabia and their targeting of the Dawal Governorate in Jizan province, which resulted in injuries and material damage to a mosque, several buildings and vehicles. In a statement, MWL Secretary General Mohammed Al-Isa renewed condemnations of these criminal attacks that violate all

religious values and international and humanitarian norms and laws. He affirmed that these acts show the criminal approach of terrorist militias that deliberately target civilians and civilian projects. Israeli occupation forces and settlers continued their violations against Palestinians and their property. A pregnant woman was killed, others were injured and arrested, and a citizen was forced to demolish 5 commercial structures while settlers persisted in their attacks across various locations. In a related development, 4 citizens were injured in an airstrike by occupation aircraft targeting a tent in the El Mawasi district west of Khan Yunis in the southern Gaza Strip. Additionally, 9 citizens, including children, were injured when occupation forces targeted a group of people in Khan Yunis in the southern Gaza Strip. In southern Lebanon, more than 30 explosions were reported in the town of El Mansouri as Israeli occupation attacks targeted homes and infrastructure in the area. Some homes were destroyed, while a drone dropped containers containing highly explosive materials on the town, which also came under artillery fire. Elsewhere in the south, Israeli occupation warplanes struck areas in the Taya, Nabatiya, Bint Jbel and Marjayun districts, while Israeli occupation forces carried out explosions and artillery attacks. The United Kingdom Maritime Trade Operations UKMTO announced it had received a report of a security incident in the Strait of Hormuz after an unidentified projectile struck a vessel while it was transiting the waterway. The UKMTO stated that the vessel was hit while passing through the Strait of Hormuz without specifying the nature of the projectile or the party that launched it. It added that the condition of the crew, an assessment of the damage caused by the incident and any potential environmental impact remain unknown at this time. Ukrainian officials said that Russian airstrikes yesterday in several Ukrainian regions killed 9 people, injured dozens and damaged residential buildings and infrastructure across the country. The civilian death toll has risen sharply in Ukraine over the past 2 months as Russia stepped up attacks on power plants and other infrastructure. Ukraine has hit energy facilities and warehouses in distant parts of Russia, and both sides have targeted each other's shipping. Ukrainian officials said Ukraine is bracing for a brutal winter as intensified Russian attacks on the country's infrastructure and key export industries compound a deepening budget crisis. The economy minister said that damage to infrastructure and fixed assets from Russian airstrikes was estimated at close to $10 billion this year, while the broader economic cost of the attack and the de facto blockade of its ports were seen at about 1.5 percentage point of gross domestic product. With fighting on the front line largely stalled more than 4.5 years into the conflict in Ukraine, Russia and Ukraine have increasingly targeted logistics networks and other economic assets in an effort to undermine each other's conflict efforts. Swedes vote in an election today that will either bring a far-right party into government for the first time or shift the country back towards the liberalism it has long been known for. Sweden's centre-left opposition holds a narrow lead over the ruling right-wing bloc ahead of an election for parliament, pointing to a likely change of government. Supporters of the right-wing bloc say its policies have helped curb gang violence and that a victory would amount to a public endorsement of that approach. In the Philippines, authorities said that Philippine rescuers recovered 41 more charred remains from a ferry fire, raising the death toll to 76 and leaving 13 people unaccounted for. As forensic teams face the daunting task of identifying the victims, the painstaking process had already begun after 30 bodies recovered were brought to a port in Coron Town, where temporary tents were set up for forensic teams to process and identify the dead.
In Indonesia, the country's search and rescue agency said in a statement that the Indonesian passenger ship carrying 243 people was reported missing after losing contact in the Java Sea early today during bad weather. The Virgo Transport 8 ship set sail on Saturday from the East Java city of Surabaya to the city of Banjarmasin before losing contact, the agency said in a statement.

0: that the ship cannot be contacted and its whereabouts are unknown. Moving now to business news, Hyundai Motor Group will launch vehicles equipped with its proprietary driven assistance software in late 2029, 2 years later than planned, turning to Nvidia in the interim to accelerate deployment. A Hyundai executive said that the South Korean automaker will partner with the U.S. chipmaker to roll out advanced driver assistance systems, ADAS, known as Level 2 Plus and Level 2++ in 2028. The shift underscores the challenges Hyundai faces in developing automated driving software in-house, a project originally slated for a late 2027 debut, while raising concerns over its deepening reliance on Nvidia. And now with the latest in sports. In football, Arsenal strengthened their position at the top of the Premier League with a 2-0 victory over host Sunderland on Saturday in the fourth round of the competition. And Real Madrid defeated visiting Rayo Vallecano 4-1 on Saturday in the fifth round of the Spanish La Liga. Turning now to the weather conditions here in Kuwait, it is expected to be hot with a light variable wind to light to moderate south northwesterly wind at speeds of 6 to 28 kilometers per hour. The maximum expected temperature for today is 45 degrees Celsius and the minimum was 25. Right now, it's 36 degrees Celsius. That brings us to the end. Join us again at 12 for more news. Thank you for tuning in.
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5: Good morning, ladies and gentlemen. Welcome to Bits and Breaks. You're listening to me, your host, Sindis Al-Faraj. And you know, guys, first of all, good morning, students, teachers, parents, and anyone who had to set an alarm from 7 a.m. today. Well, welcome back. I know, just a few days ago, bedtime was whenever your phone battery died, breakfast was served at noon, and your most exhausting daily physical activity was scrolling through videos or reaching for the TV remote. But today, the golden age of summer freedom officially comes to an end, and the annual saga known as Back to School begins. Well, let's be honest with each other. You know, setting that alarm last night was painful. I know, guys, I feel you. Some of you probably stared at your alarm clock like it was a personal enemy, and setting 5 different alarms 2 minutes apart just in case. And waking up this morning, well, that required pure, like, willpower. But despite the shock to our sleep schedule, there's something secretly exciting about the first day of school. Okay, guys, I know, just look at the bright side. Well, first of all, let's talk about the ultimate back-to-school ritual. Buying new supplies. Like, there's nothing quite like opening a fresh pack of pens, unboxing a brand new notebook, or zip-tying your backpack straps to perfection. One day, every single one of us believe we're going to be the most organized human being on the planet. And we have color-coded highlighters like folders and a promise to ourselves that this year we'll never lose a pencil. Well, spoiler alert, by November we'll be asking to borrow a tiny eraser or pencil from your classmate. Well, then of course there's the return of school lunch. You know, it's like now, I don't know, in our days before we have this cafeteria. But I don't know now, guys, you have or not. But it's like in cafeteria food where pizza comes in the shape of perfect rectangle. And the, you know, mysteries of daily special keep us all guessing. But honestly, it's not really about the food. It's about sitting at a table with your friends, catching up on everything that happened over the break and planning how you're going to survive your next period class. Well, these are for our special students, you know, guys, I know it's like fresh, a new school for most of you. Maybe they're like they transfer from the upgraded, you know, their school. So it's like khalas, it's like a new slate, new friends, a new everything, a new backpack, new books. It's like, come on, it's like the best I know. It's like back to school. You have like 3 months or 4 months happy hours. You're like where you sleep whenever you want to sleep. You go out, you go to the cinema. It's like living the dream life. But now it's serious. Khalas, it's like no more fun. So please, our dear listeners, you have to be dedicated. And we'll take a quick break. Be right back. Don't go anywhere.

And we're back again, dear listeners. I know it was a short break. I had like a cough accident. So yeah, now I'm good. And now we're talking about our dear beloved students. Now we can't forget our incredible, incredible teachers. Teachers, we love you. We know you've spent the last week like drinking like amounts, a gallon of coffee, preparing lesson plans and practicing your best. I'm waiting for you to quiet down face. Well, I hope our students will promise you that they will pay attention or at least look like they're paying attention while secretly daydreaming about lunch. And a new school year is like a giant blank notebook. Right now, every page is completely clean. You get to decide what goes on those pages, whether you want to try a new sport, join a club you've never considered, make new friends, or finally figure out what is going happening in like math class. This year is a totally fresh start. So as we kick off this new chapter, let's make a deal. Let's laugh at our mistakes, help each other out, and stay awake during morning announcement and make this year one to remember. Well, welcome back, everyone. Let's make it a great year. So it's like, first of all, yaatikum alf afia, or like our teachers. I know it's like a fresh new start, and you have been like planning everything for this amazing year. So good luck. We wish you well, our students. Please be kind and listen to your teacher. They're like, you know, our idols. You know, they're like superheroes. They teach us, you know, so please just pay attention. Trust me, for your own sake. And now, our dear listeners, as you know, Sunday, it's all about local news. So what local we have? Kuwait's Minister of Interior announced deploying 870 security and traffic patrol to secure the start of the new school year 2026 to 2027 on Sunday, which is today, ensuring traffic flow and safety of students and road users. Well, yaatihum alf afia, the Interior Ministry, because I saw them like everywhere when I went out of my house, going, it's like on my way to work. They're like a lot of Interior Ministry cars. So thank you. And the ministry statement on Saturday noted that the patrols are tasked with immediate intervention and rapid response to report received via the emergency hotline 112, affirming readiness to handle such situation around the clock. And it urged the public to adhere to the traffic rules and use designated pedestrian crossings, while also encouraging parents to monitor their children and foster family dialogue, emphasizing that prevention and safety begin with community awareness. And that's it for now. Our dear listeners, we'll take a quick break and be right back with more local news. Don't go anywhere.

we're back, our dear listeners. As you know, Sunday, it's all about local news. So, public elementary school witnessed the start of the new 2026 to 2027 academic year this Sunday morning. As first grade student rang the school bell amid an atmosphere filled with joy, enthusiasm, and excitement as they began their school journey and embarked on a new world of learning and knowledge. And speaking of the school year, I have, you know, the start of the school years. So who they started first? So Kuwait Ministry of Education on Wednesday announced timing at public schools and Arabic private schools, as well as the newly introduced high school course system and school under the Gifted Schools Program for the 2026 to 2027 academic year, which start next week, which already started this week. And the timing are as follows. You have the kindergarten from 7:15 a.m. to 12:05 p.m. And the elementary school, you have it will start at 7:15 a.m. until 1:25 p.m. And for the intermediate, 7:30 a.m. to 1:40 p.m. And the high school, 7:45 a.m. to 1:55 p.m. And the high school, the courses, 7:30 a.m. to 2:15 p.m. And the gifted schools, 7:45 a.m. to 1:55 p.m. So here you go. Because I know it's like many people, they don't want to go to the, because everyone's going out of school at the same time, so it'll be the crowdedness in the roads. So just in case, you know, like I told you, the timing, so make sure that you go before or after, just in case, so that you don't want to be stuck in the crowdedness. And now let's continue with the local news. Major roads, intersection, and areas surrounding school witness a strong presence of security, as I mentioned, and traffic officers to organize traffic and facilitate the arrival of students and their parents as the new 2026 to 2027 academic year began this Sunday morning. And the security and traffic personnel began their duties early in the morning, organizing vehicle movement to school entrances and exits and managing traffic congestion on roads leading to school. And their effort aimed to reduce the traffic congestion and ensure the safety of all road users. I know there are in a hand, you know, and because come on, it's like the Ministry of Interior, they did an amazing job everywhere. You can see them around. When you need help, you'll find them. So here we go. And next we have Kuwait University welcome 44,345 students today, Sunday, as the 2026 to 2027 academic year begins, including 8,409 newly admitted students enrolled across 15 colleges in various scientific and humanities discipline. And in a statement, the university said it has completed all preparation to welcome students, faculty members, academic support staff, and administrative employees, ensuring that the educational process runs smoothly from the first day of the semester. Oh yes, like today, it's the day. Well, everyone is back to normal. You know, it's like many, I know that most of you complain. It's like, oh, we don't want to school, we want online. Trust me, it's like, thank God, everything is back to normal. It's like everything, even, you know, Kuwait is all like, God bless Kuwait and everything. And it's like, I want back to normal. It's like, we don't want online. Trust me, you don't want online. It's like, back to normal is way better. And now, our dear listeners, we'll take a quick break and be right back. Don't go anywhere.

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1: We're back. Yes, we're back. Our dear listeners, now let's continue with the local news. We have Kuwait Airways announced the delivery of a sixth aircraft, an Airbus A330-900neo, as part of its aircraft purchase agreement with Airbus. And the aircraft arrived from the Airbus manufacturing facility in France. And the airline said the arrival of the new aircraft is part of its plan to modernize and strengthen its fleet, support operational expansion, and expand its network of destinations in line with the need of the air transport market while enhancing passengers' travel experience and services. Ooh, that sounds very awesome. And next we have Minister of Justice Councillor Nasser Ismail announced that Kuwait's judiciary will be 100% Kuwaiti by September 30th, 2030, stressing that the judicial authority has the full capability to manage the judicial system efficiently and effectively. And the announcement came during a press meeting following his inspection of the electronic written examinations held at Kuwait University for graduates of the 2024-2025 academic year who applied for the position of junior legal researcher, which qualifies candidates for the position of public prosecutor, grade C. I love hearing that. And as you know, there's like there are a lot of people who are applying for jobs, and most of them, they're like, they would like to be, you know, in the Ministry of Justice. How wonderful. And next we have the Minister of Public Work, in cooperation with the General Traffic Department, announced a partial closure of Street 102 and Street 103 in As-Siddiq to carry out civil and asphalt maintenance works. And the ministry urged citizens and residents not to leave their vehicles on the roads and not to allow water to leak into the work areas to ensure safety. And the closure will be in effect from Sunday, today, September 13th, 2026, until Sunday, September 27th, 2026. So, and I repeat, there will be a partial closure of Street 102 and Street 103 in As-Siddiq, just in case, so that you can change your destination. And now, dear listeners, we'll take a quick break and be right back. Don't go anywhere.

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1: 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Unfortunately, this is the end of Bits and Breaks. And you're listening to me, your favorite host, Sandus Al-Faraj. Don't worry, tomorrow, same time, same place, at 11 a.m. in the Super Station 99.7 Radio Kuwait with more. Okay, Monday, we have definitely, I hope we have a special guest, but stay tuned. So, enjoy, have a beautiful morning, and goodbye, take care.

Good afternoon, ladies and gentlemen, and welcome to the 12 o'clock news brief. I'm Adla Jimoreh. Beginning with the latest updates on the Palestinian-occupied territories, Israeli occupation colonists stormed the courtyards of Al-Aqsa Mosque and occupied Jerusalem under heavy protection from Israeli occupation forces. It was reported that around 240 Israeli occupation colonists broke into the mosque compound through the Moroccan gate, carrying out provocative tours and performing Talmudic rituals as Israeli occupation forces tightened military measures around the mosque and the Old City of Jerusalem. Israeli occupation forces explored Jewish holidays to close roads and impose restrictions on Palestinian movement across the West Bank, including Jerusalem, worsening their daily hardships. In regional news, maritime trackers received new reports of an attack on a ship in the Strait of Hormuz on Sunday, adding to concerns about Iran-related threats to global energy supplies after Saudi Arabia shut down a vital oil pipeline. The British Navy-affiliated agency UKMTO said it had a report of a projectile hitting a vessel as it moved through the strait. The amount of damage and the status of the crew were unknown as of early Sunday. UKMTO's report came the day after Saudi Arabia said it had temporarily closed its east-west pipeline as a precaution after a drone attack that both Baghdad and Riyadh said had originated in Iraq, where Iranian-backed militias operate. Moving to Indonesia, one person has died and 102 have been rescued from a striking Indonesian passenger ferry in the Java Sea, an official said. A search and rescue operation launched after contact was lost with the Virgo Transport 8 ship, which was carrying 243 people, as it encountered bad weather, Indonesia's search and rescue. The ferry was traveling from Surabaya to the South Kalimantan city of Banjarmasin and was last reported to be about 150 kilometers south of Banjarmasin around 2 o'clock local time on Sunday. The search for the remaining passengers is still ongoing. Turning to Ukraine, Ukrainian authorities announced Sunday that 3 people were killed and 11 others injured in a Russian attack on Ukraine's Donetsk region. Authorities reported last night that 3 people were killed and 4 others injured in Kramatorsk as a result of 3 Russian attacks targeting a vehicle. Meanwhile, the Ukrainian Air Force announced that it had shot down 409 of 453 Russian drones over the past 24 hours. In natural disasters, an earthquake measuring 4.9 on the Richter scale struck Japan's Bonin Islands on Sunday. The earthquake's epicenter was at a depth of 10 kilometers, the U.S. Geological Survey reported. Japan is located at the junction of 4 tectonic plates, making it particularly vulnerable to seismic activity. And finally, at least 16 elderly people died and 10 others were injured in a nursing home fire in the Araucania region, 640 kilometers south of the capital Santiago, Chilean authorities announced. Firefighting teams have managed to keep the blaze under control while debris removal operations continued. The cause of the fire remains unclear, and authorities have launched an investigation to determine its source and origin. And now let's check the weather forecast here in Kuwait City. Today, the weather is expected to be hot with light variable winds to light to moderate northwesterly winds with speeds of 6 to 28 kilometers per hour. The maximum temperature expected for today is 46 degrees Celsius and the minimum recorded was 26 degrees Celsius, and it's currently 40 degrees Celsius here in Kuwait City. Dear listeners, that was all the news for now. Thank you for tuning in. Have a lovely day.

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3: Stop.

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Funny thing about your problems, they ain't mine. Staying up through the late night. 20 seconds to game time. Getting religious with it. How I'm crossing these state lines. Working hard through the late nights.

0: Hey, what's up, guys? I'm Khalid.
1: 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I'm Normani.
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The ultimate. We all love a bit of ABBA, right? There's ABBA there with Waterloo kicking off the show today. Hello, hello, everyone, and welcome along to The Drive Back with me, Mel, hoping everyone is having a great Sunday. It's the beginning of the week, which means it is Rewind today. Let's do a bit of disco, because why not, right? Let's kick it off with some disco. Got some disco classics coming your way. Bit of Bee Gees, Chaka Khan, Detroit Spinners, Diana Ross coming your way, Gloria Gaynor, you know, the usual, Michael Jackson, and loads more. But before we do that, plus TDB headlines and news, let's see days around the world and birthdays. Today is Sunday, September 13th, 2026. If it's your birthday, happy birthday. Many happy returns. You are sharing it with, let's see, Jacqueline Bisset, who's 82. Jean Smart, I love her. She's 75. Randy Jones, 74. Let's see. Tyler Perry is 57. Stella McCartney is 55. Ben Savage is 46. Niall Horan is 33. And Lily Reinhart is 30 years old. Special events are happening around the world. There's a lot, all right? Today is Bold is Beautiful Day. It is also Fortune Cookie Day, International Chocolate Day, all right? So indulge. Today is the time to indulge in chocolate. It is also Kids Take Over the Kitchen Day. How perfect is that? You know, chocolate cake maybe? Also, it is Celiac Awareness Day. It is Defy Superstition Day, Grandparents Day, Hug Your Hound Day, Peanut Day, Pet Memorial Day, Positive Thinking Day, Programmers Day, Racial Justice Sunday, it is Roald Dahl Day, and it is Snack a Pickle Day as well. All right, we're going to take a quick break and we'll be back in a few moments with some TDB headlines and news, so don't go anywhere.

0: 2026 was the hottest August ever recorded. I think the whole year was definitely. Also, a study found watching only 9 minutes of cartoon causes four-year-olds to do badly on a mental function test. As well as a study finds that if you study your mistakes in order to learn from them, you're more likely to make the same mistakes. Researchers suggest forgetting your mistakes and only remembering your successes. Also, science says the firefly's glow that brightens summer evenings is nothing but male fireflies strutting their stuff to pick up female fireflies. Also, a study revealed that cows gave more milk when played Mozart, while heavy metal music decreased their output. It's a shame. Should be open to all genres. A senior citizen in Germany robbed a bank so that he would no longer have to live with his wife. We're going to save that story for Wacky But True on Wednesday. A survey finds we spend 100 days of our lives trying to figure out what TV shows or movies to watch. True, it's a huge dilemma. According to a travel survey, the most desired place people would like to visit is Japan. Also, a study found that the strictest parents in the world were in Italy. All right, okay, Italy. Made it to the top something. All right, now, coffee. We're going to do coffee and tea. We're going to do both of them today. Start off with coffee, though. A survey finds that just under half of coffee drinkers believe they alone can make the perfect cup of coffee. Now, the survey discovered the most common mistakes others make when making coffee. 6, too hot. 5, using a cup or mug that's too small. 4, not hot enough. 3, too much milk or milk substitute. 2, too strong. Number 1, which is the worst, I think, is too watery. That's the worst kind of coffee. Let's admit it. All right, moving on to tea drinkers. All right, now, can drinking green tea really protect against two big killers, stroke and cancer? Well, a huge study in Japan suggested yes and no. It might lower your stroke risk, but won't save you from cancer. Now, the study's authors said their findings might explain why the Japanese are less likely than, let's say, Americans to die of heart disease and stroke. Even so, the answers aren't clear. So green tea has been researched a lot, and many of the studies have come up with conflicting results as well. All right, we're going to take a quick break and we'll be back in a few moments with some more TDB headlines and news. So don't go anywhere.
1: I've heard people say that too much of anything is not good for you, baby. But I don't know about that. There's many times that we've loved and we've shared love and made love. It doesn't seem to me like it's enough. It's just not enough, baby.

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1: All right, and we are back. Some TDB headlines and news. Now, a study found that the friendly squirrel staring at you in the park actually has a personality, just like humans. Researchers from the University of California, Davis, said these characteristics range from aggressive to social, polite to careful and shy. Now, the team said the furry-tailed rodents are more like people than previously believed. Researchers say personality plays a big part in whether people develop a positive attitude. Now, psychologists have identified the big five traits which contribute to this, and they are agreeableness, conscientiousness, neuroticism, extroversion, and openness to experience. Now, squirrels actually have four instead, and these are boldness, aggressiveness, activity level, and sociability. It's lovely. All right, next. Let's try to keep your heart healthy, all right? So you might want to turn off the night lights if you want to keep your heart healthy. So a recent study with over 70,000 adults found that exposure to light while sleeping is linked to a 29% higher risk of heart failure and a 33% higher chance of having a stroke. Now, researchers used wrist-worn devices to measure how much light participants were exposed to

at night, and those who slept with a lot of light had thicker heart walls, larger chambers, and weaker heart function. An MRI scans of around 11,000 participants revealed that these structural changes in the heart are concerning. Plus, the study also noted higher rates of heart attacks and irregular heartbeats among those exposed to more nighttime light. So switch them all off. All right. All right. We're going to take a quick break. We'll be back in a little while with some science and tech news. So don't go anywhere.

0: so I turned it up really loud in the car.
1: 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Happy, upbeat, in the car while I'm driving.
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2: All right, we are back with some science and tech news. Now, on Wednesday, Apple introduced its folding iPhone called the Duo. While folding smartphones have been around for years, actually, Apple often hangs back to watch other companies battle test new tech before launching its own product. Now, the first mass market folding smartphone was Samsung's original Galaxy Fold, released on September 2019. Now, it followed the Royal FlexPay, which reached consumers in late 2018 but had a limited early adopter rollout rather than a broad mainstream launch. Now, what sets the Duo apart is its redesigned operating system, which is different from both the iPhone and iPad interfaces. Now, this model also supports the Apple Pencil, so that's good, and the device is priced around $2,000.

$1,000. Let's be honest. Now, for the and that's for the 256 gigabyte version, with pre-orders starting October 16th and shipping expected on October 23rd. Now, Apple also announced the new iPhone 18 Pro Max and 18 Pro Max, as well as the AirPods 5 and updated Apple Watches as well. In other news, the warranty of electric vehicle batteries typically covers 8 years or around 160,000 kilometers or 100,000 miles, where the manufacturer is required to provide a replacement if capacity goes below 70%. And according to a new study, the median health of a battery after 93 miles is actually pretty great, with the batteries for 20 popular EV models all coming in between 87% and 94% of their original capacity as well. All right, we're going to take a quick break and we'll be back in a few. Don't go anywhere.

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1: All right, and we are back with some TDB headlines and news. Now, who knew that just 3 minutes of all-out exercise could do more for your health than 90 minutes of moderate cycling? Well, the recent study published in Cell Reports Medicine found that short bursts of intense activity pack a powerful punch, flooding your bloodstream with health-boosting molecules. Now, in this groundbreaking research, 19 healthy young men were split into two groups. One rode stationary bikes at a moderate pace for 90 minutes, while the other performed 6 30-second sprints with the rest in between, totaling just 3 minutes of vigorous exercise. Now, after analysing their blood before and after the workouts, scientists discovered over 700 proteins had changed in the sprinting group compared to only 19 in the moderate cycles. Now, interestingly, proteins linked to reduced risk of chronic disease like heart disease and type 2 diabetes were primarily altered after these intense sprints, while only a few from the moderate cycling group showed similar benefits. So a new workout regime now. Right? Now, too much free time is bad for us. And that's what researchers out of the University of Pennsylvania found, that while levels of subjective well-being initially rise as free time increases, the trend does not necessarily hold for very high levels of leisure. Now, the researchers found that having too much time was associated with lower subjective well-being due to a lacking sense of productivity and purpose. Now, the team found that while subjective well-being rose with the amount of free time up to about 2 hours, it began to drop once it exceeded 5 hours as well. All right, we're going to take a quick break and we'll be back in a few. Don't go anywhere.

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3: You know, I was wondering, you know, if you could keep on, because the force, it's got a lot of power, and it makes me feel like

Cool on the Gang, that was Celebration. All right, now, unfortunately, it's the end of the show. We are done for the day, but we'll be back same time, same place tomorrow. It's Monday, which means we've got entertainment news coming your way. In the meantime, thank you for tuning in, everyone. Have a beautiful

Good afternoon and welcome to this hour's news bulletin coming to you from Radio Kuwait. I am Mazal Ansari. In local news, the Minister of Education, Sayyid Jalal Al-Tabtabai, and the Minister of State for Youth and Sports Affairs, Dr. Tariq Al-Jalahma, stressed today the importance of a joint cooperation protocol to strengthen coordination in school sports and develop student programs and activities. After signing the protocol, the ministers said the agreement would help identify and develop sporting talents, improve their skills, and encourage students to engage in sports.

sports as an integral part of education. Minister Al-Tabtabai said the agreement reflects the Education Ministry's commitment to providing an integrated learning environment that extends beyond academics to include sports, cultural and social activities. For his part, Minister Al-Jalahma said the protocol reflects the importance of integrating government, sports and educational efforts to support Kuwait youth, stressing that investing in students and young people is an investment in the future of Kuwait. Meanwhile, the Ministry of Education announced today its readiness to welcome 481,000 students for the 2026-2027 academic year, ensuring schools, administrative, and educational staff are prepared for the upcoming year and for a safe and orderly learning environment. The ministry said in a statement that the official school year began today with first grade primary students. Other primary, intermediate, and secondary students will begin classes on Monday, while kindergarten students will commence on Wednesday. The ministry affirmed that the relevant sectors are continuing preparations to ensure that schools are fully prepared to provide all the necessary requirements needed for an orderly start to the academic year. The Kuwait Fire Force and Equate Petrochemical Company will launch on Monday their annual Safe Return awareness campaign in coordination with the Ministry of Education, marking the new scholastic year. The campaign aims to promote safety and prevention among students and raise awareness of potential risks and preventive measures. The Fire Force said today that the campaign will engage students across all educational levels and encourage them in their academic commitment while also introducing them to fire prevention, safety procedures, and proper response to emergencies. The Director of Public Relations and Media, Brigadier Mohammed Al-Gharib, said the campaign supports prevention and social responsibility and seeks to provide a safer environment for students and educational staff. He stressed that raising students' safety awareness is key to reducing accidents, highlighting the importance of cooperation among the government agencies, educational institutions, the private sector, and the parents in promoting preventive behavior among the youngsters. The state of Kuwait took part in the 65th coordination meeting of the Council of Labor Ministers of the Gulf Cooperation Council, GCC, being held in the Egyptian capital, Cairo, on the sidelines of the 52nd session of the Arab Labor Conference. In a press statement today, the Public Authority for Manpower announced that the Kuwaiti delegation was led by the authority's Director General Engineer, Rahab Al-Asaimi. The statement noted that the meeting addressed various labor-related issues of mutual interest and facilitated an exchange of views aimed at enhancing GCC cooperation and coordination, as well as supporting the development of the labor sector at both the GCC and Arab levels. The chairman of the Directorate General of Civil Aviation, DGCS, Sheikh Engineer Hamoud Mbarak Al-Sabah, affirmed today that the new law regulating unmanned aircraft, light sports aircraft, air-related sports, and other similar activities is a major step towards enhancing aviation safety in Kuwait. The chairman noted that the law is spearheading government efforts in strengthening the legislative framework governing these activities in line with international standards and in coordination with the relevant state authorities. He affirmed that the DGCA will oversee implementation of the law in coordination with the Ministry of Interior, in addition to the security and military authorities and other relevant government bodies. Such coordination, he said, will ensure these activities are conducted within the approved regulatory frameworks. Turning now to international news, in the occupied Palestinian territories, the health authority said that two Palestinian civilians were killed and several others were injured today in an Israeli

occupation airstrike targeting a vehicle in Tel El Hawa neighborhood south of Gaza City. The authorities added in a statement that the bodies of the victims were transferred to Al Shifa Medical Complex, including those who sustained injuries of varying severity, including critical and serious cases. In other news, the Jerusalem Governorate reported that more than 300 illegal settlers have stormed the Al-Aqsa Mosque today under heavy protection from the Israeli occupation forces. Israeli occupation authorities continue to exploit Jewish holidays to close roads and impose restrictions on Palestinian movement across the West Bank, including banning worshippers from entering the mosque. The Jerusalem Governorate indicated that the number of banishment orders from Al-Aqsa Mosque, which it has managed to monitor and document since the beginning of the year, has now reached approximately 850 orders. Officials in Ukraine said at least 5 people were wounded in a Russian attack on the Ukrainian city of Odessa on Sunday morning, a day after strikes on the city killed 2 people. The head of Odessa's military administration said that residential areas were damaged in several districts of the city and that the authorities are assessing the full extent of the damage. Meanwhile, Polish and Ukrainian officials reported that a Russian drone struck a truck near Ukraine's border with Poland today, bringing the war dangerously close to NATO territory. The attack occurred roughly 800 meters from the Yahodin International Border Crossing Point in the Volyn region. The strike also affected nearby transport infrastructure, with reports indicating that a locomotive of a Kiev-Warsaw passenger train was damaged a few kilometers from the border. No injuries or casualties among passengers or crew were immediately reported from the targeted areas. Sweden is holding its general elections today, with millions of citizens heading to polling stations across the country. Voters are casting their ballots to elect all 349 members of the national parliament, the Riksdag, alongside regional and municipal councils. The election campaign has been intensely focused on key national concerns, including economic stability, public security, integration policies, and the country's ongoing green energy transition. Once the polling stations close and initial counts are finalized, the newly elected lawmakers will begin the crucial process of forming a government and electing a prime minister. Official preliminary results are expected later tonight, though final certified counts will follow in the coming days, as all overseas and postal votes are fully integrated. Indonesian rescuers say about 130 passengers and crew members are missing after a ferry carrying more than 240 people on board sank in bad weather in the Java Sea today. At least 107 people were rescued and the bodies of 6 passengers were recovered as the search operation expanded in waters around the vessel's last known position. The head of the local search and rescue office in Banjarmasin said that the agency was working with maritime authorities and other relevant agencies while also closely monitoring weather conditions in the area. Turning now to local business news, the Kuwait Stock Exchange, KSE, ended the day's trading session in mostly negative territory as the Premier Market Index lost 18.32 points on the day. The main market index dropped 94.59 points, while the all-share market index declined by 1.43 points. The volume of trade today reached 184.7 million shares, valued at 62.8 million Kuwaiti dinars, traded through 9,089 transactions. In sports and football news, the standout fixture in the fourth round of the English Premier League season sees table toppers Manchester City visit Manchester United at Old Trafford. The Manchester Derby kicks off at 6:30 p.m. Kuwait local time.
And in Formula One,

auto racing, Lando Norris took a superb pole position for McLaren at the Spanish Grand Prix, beating Kimi Antonelli and Max Verstappen in the final few seconds of qualifying yesterday. The race is due to begin at 4 p.m. Kuwait local time. And finally, this hour, the local weather forecast for the rest of the day today calls for relatively hot temperatures with light variable winds to light to moderate northwesterly winds prevailing with speeds of 6 to 28 kilometers per hour. The maximum temperature recorded earlier today was 45 degrees Celsius. The minimum expected tonight is 25 degrees Celsius, while it is currently 41 degrees Celsius in Kuwait City. This concludes this hour's news bulletin. Thank you for tuning in to Radio Kuwait.

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0: 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Yeah.

A very good evening and welcome to this hour's news bulletin coming to you from Radio Kuwait. I am Azal Ansari. In local news, the Minister of Education, Sayyid Jalal Al-Tabtabai, and the Minister of State for Youth and Sports Affairs, Dr. Tariq Al-Jalahma, stressed today the importance of a joint cooperation protocol to strengthen coordination in school sports and develop student programs and activities. After signing the protocol, the ministers said the agreement would help identify and develop sporting talents, improve their skills, and encourage students to engage in sports as an integral part of education. Minister Al-Tabtabai said the agreement reflects the Education Ministry's commitment to providing an integrated learning environment that extends beyond academics to include sports, cultural, and social activities. For his part, Minister Al-Jalahma said the protocol reflects the importance of integrating government, sports, and educational efforts to support Kuwait youth, stressing that investing in students and young people is an investment in the future of Kuwait. Meanwhile, the Ministry of Education announced today its readiness to welcome 481,000 students for the 2026-2027 academic year, ensuring schools, administrative, and educational staff are prepared for the upcoming year and for a safe and orderly learning environment. The ministry said in a statement that the official school year began today with first grade primary students. Other primary, intermediate, and secondary students will begin classes on Monday, while kindergarten students will commence on Wednesday. The ministry affirmed that the relevant sectors are continuing preparations to ensure schools are fully prepared to provide all the necessary requirements needed for an orderly start to the academic year. Also in local news, the Kuwait Fire Force and Equate Petrochemical Company will launch on Monday their annual Safe Return Awareness Campaign in coordination with the Ministry of Education, marking the new scholastic year. The campaign aims to promote safety and prevention among students and raise awareness of potential risks and prevention.

0: preventive measures. The Fire Force said today that the campaign will engage students across all educational levels and encourage them in their academic commitment, while also introducing them to fire prevention, safety procedures, and proper response to emergencies. The director of Public Relations and Media, Brigadier Mohammed Al-Gharib, said the campaign supports prevention and social responsibility and seeks to provide a safer environment for students and educational staff. He stressed that raising students' safety awareness is key to reducing accidents, highlighting the importance of cooperation among government agencies, educational institutions, the private sector, and the parents, and promoting preventive behavior among the youngsters. The state of Kuwait took part in the 65th coordination meeting of the Council of Labor Ministers of the Gulf Cooperation Council, GCC, being held in the Egyptian capital, Cairo, on the sidelines of the 52nd session of the Arab Labor Conference. In a press statement today, the Public Authority for Manpower announced that the Kuwaiti delegation was led by the authority's Director General, Engineer Rabab Al-Usaimi. The statement noted that the meeting addressed various labor-related issues of mutual interest and facilitated an exchange of views aimed at enhancing GCC cooperation and coordination, as well as supporting the development of the labor sector at both the GCC and Arab levels. Kuwait called on the international community today to urge the Israeli occupation government to join the Nuclear Non-Proliferation Treaty, NPT, and place its nuclear facilities under IAEA safeguards, while stressing the need to keep the issue of the Israeli occupation's nuclear capabilities on the agency's agenda. At the IAEA Board of Governors meeting in Vienna, the Ambassador of Kuwait to Austria, His Excellency Fawaz Borisli, reaffirmed Kuwait's support for a Middle East free of nuclear weapons and weapons of mass destruction. He said the Israeli occupation's refusal to place its nuclear facilities under IAEA safeguards hinders regional non-proliferation efforts and calls for compliance with relevant international resolutions. Turning now to international news, in the occupied Palestinian territories, the health authorities said that two Palestinian civilians were killed and several others were injured today in an Israeli occupation airstrike targeting a vehicle in Tel Al-Hawa neighborhood south of Gaza City. The authorities added in a statement that the bodies of the victims were transferred to Al-Shifa Medical Complex, including those who sustained injuries of varying severity, including critical and serious cases. Meanwhile, also in the Gaza Strip, several civilians were injured today by Israeli occupation shelling, targeting various areas of the Strip. Medical sources said that two civilians, including a young girl, sustained serious injuries when Israeli forces targeted the location where she was sheltering west of Al-Maghazi camp in the central Gaza Strip. Additionally, three civilians were injured when Israeli aircraft shelled a group of people in Jabalia, in the northern part of the Strip. Officials in Ukraine said at least five people were wounded in a Russian attack on the Ukrainian city of Odessa on Sunday, a day after strikes on the city killed two people. The head of Odessa's military administration said that residential areas were damaged in several districts of the city and that the authorities are assessing the full extent of the damage. Meanwhile, Polish and Ukrainian officials reported that a Russian drone struck a truck near Ukraine's border with Poland today, bringing the war dangerously close to NATO territory. The attack occurred roughly 800 meters from the Yahodin International Border Crossing Point in the Volyn region. The strike also affected nearby transport infrastructure, with reports indicating that a locomotive of a Kiev-Warsaw passenger train was damaged a few kilometers from the border. No injuries or casualties among passengers or crew, however, were immediately reported from the targeted areas. Indonesian rescuers said about 130 passengers and crew members are missing after a ferry carrying more than 240 people on board sank in bad weather in the Java Sea today. At least 107 people were rescued and the bodies of 6 passengers were recovered as the search operation expanded in waters around the vessel's last known position. The head of the local search and rescue office in Banjarmasin said that the agency was working with maritime authorities and other relevant agencies while also closely monitoring weather conditions in the area. Turning now to business news, gold prices ended the trading week on stable grounds, reaching around $4,350 an ounce as investors awaited the U.S. Federal Reserve's policy on interest rates. Gold prices witnessed noticeable fluctuations in the last week, pressured by a rise in U.S. inflation of 0.4% for the month of August. And in local business news, the exchange rate of the Kuwaiti dinar remained stable against the U.S. dollar today at 306 fils to the dollar. The euro fell by 0.29% to the level of 355 fils compared to Thursday's rates. In its daily bulletin, the Central Bank of Kuwait, CBK, stated that the exchange rate for the sterling pound dropped by 0.23% to the level of 414 fils. The Swiss franc fell by 0.86% to 375 fils, while the Japanese yen remained stable at 2 fils to the Japanese yen. In sports, in football news, City rivals headline game week 4 of the English Premier League this evening as Manchester United host Manchester City at Old Trafford in the first Manchester derby of the season. United arrived to the game with just 4 points from their opening 3 games, while City is top of the table with a perfect 9 points. The match is scheduled to kick off at 6:30 p.m. Kuwait local time. Also in football, Juventus will seek to extend their unbeaten run in Serie A when the Turin Giants travel to Sassuolo this evening at 9:45 Kuwait local time. Ahead of kickoff, Juventus sit in 8th place on 7 points, as a victory will take them above AC Milan on the table, who currently sits in 5th place. And finally this hour, the local weather forecast for this evening calls for relatively hot to mild temperatures with light variable winds prevailing with speeds of 6 to 22 kilometers per hour. The relative humidity reading currently stands at 14%. The maximum temperature recorded earlier today was 46 degrees Celsius. The minimum expected tonight is 26 degrees Celsius, while it is currently 39 degrees Celsius in Kuwait City. This concludes this hour's news bulletin. Thank you for tuning in to Radio Kuwait. Have a good evening.
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2: That, I mean, honestly, inconceivably perfect fairy tale stuff. Messi against Mbappe, Mbappe gets a hat-trick, Messi gets the World Cup. I think in context, it's hard to believe that in living memory, there's been a better football match. It's just ridiculous how perfect the narrative was. Can certainly cry at beautiful football moments, and that made me cry.
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0: Good evening, ladies and gentlemen. This is the final whistle from Superstation 99.7 FM, your daily football show from 6 to 7 p.m. from Sunday to Wednesday for the latest in the European football scene. And first, let me welcome my co-host and pundit for the day, Captain Malik Adnan. How are you doing, Malik?
1: I'm doing good. Thank you very much. I'm doing good myself, but not my team.
0: Yeah,
1: so just to be more accurate,
0: hard luck again, I guess. Yeah,
1: I'm wondering why Liverpool are struggling to score now in the last game, because I heard someone actually using them
0: struggling to score in Anfield. In Anfield, huh? You have to emphasize.
1: At Anfield, because normally at Anfield we beat our opponents, but in this time, I think we actually failed to win.
0: And you were playing with the team that actually lost in the first three match days.
1: Yeah, of Fulham. Course. Fulham actually struggled in their first games. Mm. Yeah, they actually lost three games and they were bottom of the league. So actually for us, we had to win that game, but unfortunately we did not.
0: It's interesting that the master predictions had Alisson as a goalkeeper on his fantasy team, and he did actually keep the clean sheet and kept your team from scoring on the other side, I guess.
1: That's why Jackie yesterday actually made the clearance, because they were about to score a goal. And it's good to keep a clean sheet, but for me,
0: we need to score.
1: We have to grab those 3 points.
0: Definitely, especially you haven't yet faced the top oppositions yet.
1: Yeah, of course, we actually have not played our toughest game yet. But for example, Arsenal actually played away from home against Aston Villa, they played away from home
0: Chelsea,
1: against Sunderland, and at home against Chelsea. So these are tough games, and they actually passed it.
0: Not only passed it, they're going on with the full marks.
1: Yeah, that's right.
0: Let's kick off the show.
2: The final whistle.

0: 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Thank you.
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0: 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Survived the spell of Rayo pressure after the break, then finished the match with another Mbappe goal. On the 14th minute, Mbappe scored the opener from a penalty spot after Alvaro Carreras was fouled. Then Alvaro Carreras scored the second 3 minutes later. He finished from inside the box with Mbappe also involved in the build-up. So Mbappe also had two goals and also an assist. Jude Bellingham made it 3-0 when Vinicius Jr. created the chance, and Bellingham finished in the 35th minute, and then in the 51st, Sergio Camello made it 3-1 when Rayo capitalized on a Madrid mistake and pulled one back. On the 91st minute, basically in the dying minutes of the game, Kylian Mbappe made it 4-1 after an Arda Güler pass, basically. Arda Güler led the counter and Mbappe finished to seal it. Mbappe was the difference maker, two goals including the opener and the late killer goal. He now has 7 goals and 6 appearances across all competitions, the same.
1: Yeah.
0: Madrid's first half was excellent. 3 goals in 35 minutes put the game almost beyond Rayo. The second half exposed some weaknesses. I mean, Madrid always kind of like the form dips in a bit in the second half in most of the matches we've seen in La Liga so far. Rayo became much more dangerous after Camillo's goal, and Courtois had to make important saves, as he always does. Bellingham and Carreras added important goals, showing Madrid aren't completely dependent on Mbappe for scoring. Vinicius Jr. had a mixed night. He provided the assist for Bellingham, but was also involved in the mistake that led to Rayo's goal. Madrid's attack looked dangerous and clinical, especially in the first half. Mbappe continues to look unstoppable, but the second half drop-off and defensive errors show Mourinho still has work to do. Overall, Madrid deserved the 4-1 win, let's say, but the 4-1 scoreline makes the match look more comfortable than parts of the second half actually were. They move to 12 points, level with Barcelona at the top before today's game. I mean, Barcelona finished the first half versus Levante, which started at 6:30. Actually, it started at 5:15, sorry. The first half ended up 2-0 to Barcelona with goals from Espart and also from Lamine Yamal. Right?
1: Yeah, that's correct.
0: So if it stays like this, Barcelona will climb to 15 points, staying on the top. So what did you think of the match, Malik?
1: Of course, actually, Real Madrid has scored 3 goals in the first half on 2 occasions already in La Liga. 2026, 2027, that's the same amount in the entire previous campaign in the competition. Actually, that shows energy for Real Madrid and also for Kylian Mbappe, who actually scored 6 goals in the first 5 games, actually, since Karim Benzema in 2021 and 2022. And
0: season,
1: also,
0: and also
1: for Kylian Mbappe, is the first Real Madrid player to score, to both score and assist in the first 17 minutes of a match at Santiago Bernabeu in La Liga since James Rodriguez in January 2016 against Espanyol.

0: So actually, Kylian Mbappe is in the form. We compare it to first game because actually in the first game and actually the last game against Real Betis, he struggled.
1: You do realize that Mbappe in the top five leagues, he has been the top scorer of the league in the last 8 seasons in a row. 6 in a row in the French league with Paris Saint-Germain, and then 2 seasons in a row with Real Madrid. And it looks like he might be going for the 9th season in a row.
0: Yeah, of course. Thanks.
1: This is very hard to do.
0: Yeah, consistency shows how good he is. It shows big quality for Kylian Mbappe, and that's why.
1: I mean, just look at the stats. Last season alone, he was the top scorer in the Liga, top scorer in the Champions League, top scorer in the World Cup.
0: Yeah, that's
1: right. I mean, seriously.
0: Yeah.
1: Across the board.
0: Right? Yeah, across the board. Yeah, yeah, for me. Actually, that's why Real Madrid signed him.
1: It's
0: they know
1: incredible.
0: How good he is. And actually, even in France, as we have mentioned earlier in the summer, actually, we said he's the face of France. And even for Deschamps, he actually treats him differently, even though there are a lot of stars in the French
1: team. He's already their all-time top scorer. He's already, you know, 22 goals in the World Cup.
0: Yeah.
1: He's the all-time top scorer in the World Cup historically at all national teams.
0: Yeah, of course. He's too good, Dimshari.
1: And he's the first player in history to win back-to-back World Cup top scorer. Actually, the first one even to win it twice. Not only back-to-back. And he did it twice and back-to-back. 8 goals in 2022, 10 goals in 2026, 18 goals in total in the last 2 editions. And before that, in 2018, he had 4 goals.
0: Yeah,
1: and he won the title. So, I mean, seriously, this is like an incredible stat that you can never actually just let pass in front of your eyes without actually talking about it.
0: Yeah, of course. So he's only missing now the Champions League for me.
1: That's what he needs. He is already the top scorer of the last season's Champions League. It's just that he needs the title now.
0: Yeah, he needs the title.
1: Yeah.
0: Because for me, I think he that's the only competition that he missed. Because actually, when you win it, you have to win the other competition. For example, UEFA Super Cup and even for Club World Cup.
1: Yeah.
0: So for me, it's about Champions League, especially this season that Real Madrid actually, when they have gone without big or major trophies in the last 2 seasons, that shows that Real Madrid are not in their right place because the standards there is actually different to all the clubs. I mean, in this season, if Iraola, for example, goes trophyless, there will not be any sacking. Only if he misses the Champions League spot, for example, and even for Xabi Alonso at Chelsea. We know that Chelsea, at specific point, they used to win trophies every single season. But if this season, actually, Xabi Alonso finish, let's say, fourth, there would not be any sacking or his job would not be under the line.
1: Yeah.
0: But for Real Madrid, it's always a different case. And even for Jose Mourinho, he has to win all the trophies. But regarding yesterday's game, we noticed Mshari that he even mentioned that the players could be tired. So that's why he made some rotation on the starting lineup. We saw Carreras, and actually Carreras won them a penalty, scored a goal for them, and he was one of the best players yesterday. I mean, I would call it a healthy competition between the players. If every player in every single match show how good they are and they try to win their spot in the starting lineup, of course, that should be a good thing. And even for Arda Güler yesterday, when he came on as a substitution, I would say he changed the game. I know Real Madrid were already winning against Rayo Vallecano, but the way that they played after he came on, I think he was really good.
1: You know what's even surprising here? I mean, look at Real Madrid. 5 matches. They won 4. They lost 1, of course, that match with Betis. They should have won. They wasted a lot of chances that day, especially Mbappe. But, I mean, you look at the Madrid stats. They scored already 14 goals in 5 matches.
0: Yeah.
1: Which is almost like 3 goals per game average, right?
0: Yeah, that's correct.
1: That's almost 3 goals per game average, which is very respectful. But when you look at the stats for Barcelona, they already have 19 goals in 5 matches so far. You look at the number from Real Madrid and you think it's just a regular number because Barcelona is just overscoring, let's say.
0: Yeah.
1: They're really scoring a lot of goals. Like, they're scoring for fun. It's like a goal fest in every match. I mean, even today, 2-0 in the first half, I still expect them to score another 5. I don't see it ending less than 5 also. They had 77% of the first half, Barcelona.
0: Yeah, for me, the
1: not
0: issue,
1: a lot of shots, by the way. They had only 3 shots.
0: Yeah.
1: So very clinical today.
0: Yeah, very clinical. Yeah. Even though they
1: 77% position playing away from home.
0: Yeah, and they played actually midweek against Feyenoord. And yeah, actually against Feyenoord, they showed respect to other opponents. That's why they scored 5 goals. They
1: That's
0: actually
1: true, yeah,
0: did not stop after every single goal. And for me, Mshari, the issue with Flick, it's about the balance. They can't score a lot of goals. They actually can even come back in the same game. I mean, the way that they scored against Inter Milan, it was 2 scenarios, and all of them actually Inter Milan scored first, but then again Barcelona came back to score 3 goals in each of these games.
1: Yeah.
0: So they don't have any trouble with scoring goals, even though that Lewandowski left. And
1: the master prediction has some updates, I think.
0: Yes.
1: Did anybody score?
2: No, but we have a penalty
1: for Barcelona.
2: Yes.
1: Oh, I told you, he's going to score another 5, for sure.
0: Yeah.
1: He's going to score another 5. They're scoring for fun, I have to tell you.
0: Yeah, they score for fun, Mshari, and even one of the most entertaining teams. And if they carry on this form, they can win the league. And it's really unfortunate for Mourinho in his first season to face this team, because actually it was only Pep Guardiola who won it actually 3 times.
1: Yamal
0: in
1: won
0: a
1: the
0: row.
1: Penalty, by the way.
0: Yeah, Yamal.
1: He's doing great also.
0: Yeah,
1: he's
0: on fire. And looks like he does not accept the opinion regarding him during the World Cup, because he thinks he can win the Ballon d'Or. Actually, yeah, he thinks he's top 3, so he has
2: 3-0
0: to show it in this season. Oh, actually, they scored the 3rd goal.
1: Yamal?
2: Yamal, yes. Yeah, 3-0.
1: Okay, he's scoring a double today. Huh?
0: Yeah,
1: as a brace.
0: Yeah,
2: I told you.
0: Yeah.
1: You didn't tell me anything. When did you tell me? You didn't tell me anything today.
2: Before 1 hour.
1: You didn't say anything about
2: before
1: Barcelona?
2: Before this program, I told you 1-0.
1: Really?
2: Yeah, but not 3, of course.
1: You told me about Juventus, not Barcelona.
2: No, Juventus 1-0, of course.
1: Of course.
2: Yes.
1: Okay.
0: Mshari, he tells us actually, but during the game, not before the game.
1: Yeah, I mean,
0: before the game, it's actually different.
1: Yeah, I know. I mean, the match was already 2-0. It's not hard to expect it. But he said 1-0, by the way. And the match is already 2-0.
0: Yeah, and even when Arsenal actually came back against Chelsea, I said, they're going to come back. And they actually did not tell us.
1: They did not,
0: yeah. Only after they came back.
1: Yeah, yeah. Then he mentioned. So I guess Barcelona seemed to be cruising to another victory, a comfortable victory and another goal fest, I guess. It looks like it, right?
0: Yeah, it
1: seems
0: looks
1: like it's going to happen again.
0: Yeah, even Smart is actually scoring a goal, even though.
1: Brilliant player, by the way, I have to say.
0: Brilliant player.
1: He's been doing great things on the left back. I mean, after years of having there like names like Baldi and all these players, and he's doing so well this year.
0: Yeah, it's about La Masia, actually.
1: La Masia
0: it's always producing one of the
1: it's
0: best
1: the confidence
0: players
1: the coach gives you.
0: Yeah.
1: It's all about, I think, it's my humble opinion. Barcelona, their best signing in the last few years has been Hansi Flick, not the players. It's been Hansi Flick.
0: Yeah, Hansi Flick. Yeah, actually, even for Baldi, actually, Alejandro Baldi, he was a top player back at the time with the Flick, but he was really unfortunate with injuries.
1: Injuries, that's
0: yeah,
1: right.
0: And I even think that during the season he actually played very well, even though. But Smart is too good in this season.
1: He's proven to be very important.
0: Yeah,
1: for
0: but I would like to ask you a question, Mshari, about Real Madrid Academy. I do think Real Madrid Academy actually produce top players. They are
1: the highest selling academy in the world in terms of selling players to other clubs.
0: Yeah,
1: but not to the actual team, you know. I mean, look at this season. Look at Fulham now. How many players from the Real Madrid Academy?
0: They have 3, actually.
1: Victor Muñoz in Liverpool. And he's been doing great, by the
0: way.
1: He's
0: doing great.
1: He's coming also from the Real Madrid Academy.
0: Yeah, Ashraf Hakimi. He's doing
1: all of them,
0: all of the teams.
1: So they produce a lot of players. They're good. It's just they don't always find their way, because it's a team that always likes to sign the top stars of the world. That's why it does the management sometimes doesn't give enough opportunities to the young players coming from the academy. Because it's, you know, when you're a team that's always trying to win all the trophies there is, and they are the biggest team in the world, let's face it. I mean, 15 Champions League titles, 36 league titles, and all of that. I mean, it makes it difficult sometimes. But, you know, a few years ago, there was like 5 players from the academy playing, actually, in the first team.
0: In the first team, But really unlucky not to see them
1: going
0: further more. And Carvajal, for example, actually,
1: Carvajal,
0: he only proved himself at Leverkusen, then came back
1: That's
0: and
1: true.
0: Actually started playing very well with them.
1: Let's move to the Premier League and, you know, some of the disappointments of Liverpool and Chelsea, but also Arsenal seems to be cruising to the top of the Premier League table.

0: Liverpool in match day number 4 in the Premier League drew Fulham at home in Anfield. 0-0. How disappointing. A frustrating afternoon for Liverpool at Anfield. They dominated stretches of possession but couldn't find the finishing touch, while Fulham defended well and created enough danger to make the draw deserved. In fact, they could have won the game, actually. Liverpool lacked attacking chemistry. Isak was isolated. Wirtz, Barcola and Munoz struggled to consistently create clear chances. Fulham deserve the credit, though. They stayed compact, defended aggressively, and also threatened Liverpool on the counter. Jeremy Jacquet was excellent, including a crucial goal-line clearance that prevented Fulham from actually taking the lead. Iraola's substitutions helped, particularly McAllister and Gakpo, but Liverpool became increasingly desperate rather than more dangerous. The result means Liverpool have now drawn their last 4 Premier League games at Anfield, which is unheard of before, I guess. A worrying trend for a team with title ambitions, let's say. After the momentum of wins over Ipswich and Atletico Madrid, they were expected to beat a Fulham side that had lost its first 3 league games. Instead, Liverpool looked tired and lacked the final pass and finishing quality. Malik, what's going on with Liverpool?
1: Yeah, I think everything is going wrong at Liverpool because the game yesterday actually showed how Liverpool actually need to improve their team. I mean, when we talk about the fullbacks, because we actually made some rotation during the season. We actually played Sirkis at left back, Kirkes, and actually we played Tsimikas. And even for the right back, we actually tried Frimpong. And then again, we have been with Araujo in the last few games. But for me, actually, Liverpool need a lot of improvement, because if you didn't have those fullbacks who actually can create chances, can carry the ball, can actually make some good crosses, and even in terms of passing, because we saw the chemistry between Trent Alexander-Arnold and Mo Salah. But now we actually Mo Salah left as a free agent.
0: And where is Arnold now?
1: Yeah, and where is Arnold now? He's not there anymore. So even in the right side for Liverpool, actually we struggle, because we don't have a natural right winger or even a natural right back, because for me Araujo can play even as a defender, and he actually offensively he's not like Trent Alexander-Arnold, for example, with his crosses. Maybe he made some a great assist against Atletico Madrid, but he's still not a natural right back who can actually make some assists or score some goals as Trent Alexander-Arnold used to do. And even for the right, for the left side, actually we miss Andy Robertson. Andy Robertson, even though he was like 33 years old, and actually Liverpool tried to offload him and they actually managed to, but I think he's still better than Tsimikas and Kirkes.
0: Well, I guess we have to wait for more from Liverpool with Iraola, especially. A lot of expectation was going, and a lot of probably even optimism, because what we see nowadays is that most of the Spanish coaches in England are doing so well. So a lot of people were expecting Iraola to actually help return Liverpool to the right track that we were missing last season with Arne Slot. So let's move now to Chelsea versus Hull City.

0: So Chelsea let a winning position slip at Stamford Bridge, while newly promoted Hull City continued their unbeaten start with an impressive away point. You know, it was 2-0 and it ended up 2-2. I mean, there was a comeback, of course. On the 7th minute, Morgan Rogers made it 1-0 for Chelsea. Rogers fired into the near corner after a quick Chelsea attack involving Cole Palmer and João Pedro. Mohamed Belloumi in the 28th minute made it 1-1 as Chelsea failed to deal with a dangerous ball into the box, and Belloumi finished well. On the 34th minute, Belloumi again made it 2-1 for Hull City. Belloumi struck again after a chaotic sequence following a corner, completing his 6-minute brace. On the 66th minute, João Pedro made it 2-2. Cole Palmer created the opening and Pedro smashed home the equaliser. Chelsea's attack is dangerous. Rogers scored again, and while João Pedro produced another goal and assist, Palmer also continued to create chances. The defence is the big problem for Chelsea, as Chelsea have now conceded at least twice in each of their first four matches in the Premier League, highlighting a serious issue for Xabi Alonso. Hull were excellent tactically. They accepted less possession, defended compactly, and attacked the spaces Chelsea left behind. Belloumi was the difference maker. His two goals completely changed the game before halftime. Chelsea have a serious defensive problem. They have enough attacking quality to score against almost anyone, but they keep giving opponents opportunities to punish them. Hull showed that they don't need much possession to hurt Chelsea. If you stay organized and exploit defensive mistakes, you can make it. And Hull City, by the way, four matches in, no losses so far, and they're coming from the championship. Two wins, two draws, and yesterday I think they conceded for the first time in this season in the Premier League.
1: Yeah, Malik. For me, actually, Hull City are having a great
0: wonder team
1: season. Yeah, of course, and the way that actually they were promoted, if you remember. Mshari, Southampton actually used to spy on other teams, and actually,
0: yeah, I remember the
1: yeah,
0: story,
1: and
0: yeah.
1: Even for Hull City, actually, they lost to
0: Southampton. It was embarrassing, but wasn't
1: it? Yeah,
0: it was
1: yeah.
0: embarrassing, wasn't it?
1: Yeah, it was really embarrassing, and even for the FA, actually, they won the teams after the incident with Leeds United under management of Bielsa, yeah. Actually, when he actually admitted that he used to spy the teams. They actually only give him a fine, but then later they want all the teams. If they do it, it's gonna be really strong. Not only fines, but it will be that they will be knocked out of the playoffs. And they actually knocked out Southampton for spying. So for me, I'm really shocked with the way that Hull City are performing, because they actually played against top teams.
0: Can Chelsea turn it around and fix their defensive mistakes?
1: At the current time, they actually need
0: struggling
1: Caicedo to be fully fit
0: they
1: again.
0: Need Caicedo for
1: yeah,
0: sure.
1: Because
0: they need
1: actually Caicedo, yeah. He actually got injured again, so that's bad for Chelsea, and they still struggle defensively, but offensively.
0: But there is a lot of room for improvement, though.
1: There is a lot of room for improvement. For me, Chelsea actually don't need a lot of work in terms of signing, unlike Liverpool. Liverpool, for me, I still think Iraola needs a lot of time.
0: Let me just stop here for a second. Liverpool still needs signing?
1: Yeah, I do
0: you
1: think
0: know,
1: so.
0: You know, last season, half a billion.
1: Yeah, half
0: and
1: a
0: this
1: billion.
0: Season, you bring in the most expensive player in the Premier League this season, which is Barcola, right?
1: Yeah, that's correct.
0: And probably just behind Enzo Fernandez signing this season, right?
1: Yeah.
0: You still need more, spend more money?
1: I do think so, Mshari, because...
0: Remember what you used to do before, criticizing Man City all the time for the spending under Pep Guardiola? You guys are overspending now. You're actually breaking all the records, and you're still saying you need to spend more money?
1: I still think we need to spend it, but spend it wisely, because I believe that Man City actually spent money, but they spent it actually
0: wisely,
1: and they actually have got...
0: It's good technology, I have to say.
1: Yeah, good technology, and they actually signed the players that they actually they need, but for me, we got it wrong. I mean, Kirk is a wrong signing. Yes, we spent a lot of money on him, we spent a lot of money on
0: Frimpong. He was on the bench yesterday, right?
1: Yeah, but I actually, Liverpool did not get it right in the last summer or the previous one. So I think Liverpool need the sign.
0: They did not get it right, right?
1: Yeah, we actually...
0: They're just doing like the master predictions all the time.
1: yeah. But for me, Chelsea actually have a top squad. They have strength and depth, but actually they need more improvement in terms of organizing the team, in terms of... What do you want to say, Master of Addiction?
2: Did somebody mention my name?
0: Oh, yeah, we were praising all the time. You know.
2: Oh, okay. Thank you.
0: Yeah. No, Master Predictions, your time will come when you want to predict for tonight's matches. You know, there's a lot of matches
2: tonight.
0: Yeah,
2: before the end of the match, I told you. 1-0 for Manchester United.
0: Okay, perfect.
2: Okay, and 2-0 for...
0: Juventus?
2: Juve.
0: Juve, okay.
2: Yeah. And 1-0 for Inter Milan.
0: Inter Milan is tomorrow, actually. It's good that you're actually thinking about tomorrow.
2: Yeah,
0: yeah, no problem,
2: course.
0: No problem. You're
2: thank
0: always
2: you.
0: Ahead. You're always ahead of us, Master Predictions. You're always ahead of us, you know?
2: Okay.
0: Yeah, okay.
2: Thank you so much.
0: You're welcome. Let's go now to Arsenal and Sunderland.

0: So Arsenal won 2-0 at Sunderland. This was much tougher for Arsenal than the scoreline suggests. Sunderland pushed actually the champions hard, but Arsenal showed the kind of resilience you need in a title race. On the 58th minute, Bruno Guimaraes made it 1-0 with a spectacular strike from outside the box, crashing in off the underside of the bar. It came just 2 minutes after David Raya saved Sunderland's penalty. On the 97th minute, basically the last thing we've seen in the game probably, Bukayo Saka made it 2-0 as Saka converted a stoppage time penalty to finally put the game beyond Sunderland. David Raya was huge. His penalty save from Enzo Lefi was arguably the turning point of the match. Bruno Guimaraes changed the game. Coming off the bench, he scored an absolute screamer and immediately justified his introduction. Sunderland were genuinely impressive. They were also organized, aggressive, and created enough chances to trouble Arsenal. Arsenal showed championship mentality. They weren't at their best, maybe, but they stayed composed and found a way to win. Sunderland's late red card for Reinildo actually came after he brought back brought down Saka, leading to Arsenal's second penalty. Raya's penalty save and Guimaraes' brilliant goal completely changed the match for Arsenal. The Gunners leave with 4 points from four and 12 points full marks, maintaining their perfect start. So Malik, Arsenal's keep winning.
1: Yeah, of course, they are in the right path, actually winning all of their
0: on track
1: games.
0: To defend their title, back-to-back maybe.
1: On the track, and for me, actually, the league now is different for them because actually they are the champions, so they have to keep their title. And for me, there are a lot of teams that actually lack consistency. It's only about Arsenal and this team and this league, actually. They have the same squad and with a lot of addition there and there. And for me, Arsenal are the most consistent team. And yesterday, actually, it was a statement by Bruno Guimaraes, who came on in the second half, scored a goal. What a goal. And actually, the timing of the goal was really perfect for Arsenal, because actually Sunderland missed the penalty, and then after 210 seconds, actually Arsenal scored the goal by Bruno Guimaraes against his previous rivals, because they actually used to play for Newcastle, and actually Sunderland the last season have done the double against Newcastle. But now actually he's in the winning side. And for me, the two penalty incident for me are not penalties, whether it's for Sunderland
0: or for Arsenal. Yeah.
1: For me, both of them are not.
0: There was a lot of doubts about both cases, I would say.
1: Yeah, but
0: I agree with you. Actually.
1: Yeah, and I have to say something with Mikel Arteta. I noticed that he actually always out of his technical area. He's trying to pressure the referees
0: all the time.
1: And actually, now it's pressuring the opponents. He's actually always in the line, trying
0: He does, actually. And the thing also, when he keeps throwing the ball when it's outside of the game and all of that. I mean, I'm not so sure that, you should do that. Honestly.
1: Yeah, I think he should not do that. And for me, Mshari...
0: But he's a brilliant coach, though.
1: Yeah, he's a brilliant coach. But for me, he keeps doing it since the last season. And I wonder, where are they? Where are the referees in every single game?
0: Tough match in Manchester now. It's still 0-0 after 17, 18 minutes, I think, so far, right?
1: Yeah, so far it's still a close game. No real chances so far. Mm. And Thomas Tuchel actually is there to watch his players.
0: Yeah, for the international team. So, I would say after a few years of City dominance in the Manchester Derby, things have become more even in recent seasons. Of the last six derbies, United have won three, City have won two, and one ended up in a draw. So United have been doing well in the derbies as of late, even though we're talking about the years that City were better. Both of these teams won their first UEFA Champions League fixture this week. Manchester City edged past Porto on Wednesday in a tricky away fixture, while United beat debutant Sabah at Old Trafford. United's league form has been patchy at the start of the season. They bounced back from a stunning opening weekend loss to promoted Hull City by beating Ipswich, but then saw 3 points slip through of their fingers when they drew 2-2 with Everton, thanks to a Toffees equaliser with the last kick of the game. City, on the other hand, have won all three of their Premier League games under new boss Enzo Maresca, beating Bournemouth, Crystal Palace and Coventry. They haven't actually been flawless by any means, but they have absolutely got the job done, though. City star man Erling Haaland is looking for his fourth golden boot in five Premier League campaigns this season. a feat that would take him level with Mohamed Salah and Thierry Henry. The Norwegian has already three goals actually in his opening three games, and he also scored two in the Champions League. So he has five goals across all competitions, let's say. So expectation for this game, I mean, the master prediction said he expects United to win 1-0. What do you think?
1: Yeah, of course, I said before the program with you, 2-1 to Man United, I still stick by it, even though master of prediction normally does not get it right, but I would still say 2-1 to Man United. Yeah, and of course, it looks like a very close game. And they've tried to close the spaces, and they try to avoid the mistakes by both of these teams. But actually, we need a goal to see a more open game between these sides. And for me, Manchester derby is always entertaining. It's still a tough game.
0: I mean, the atmosphere is amazing. Look at the stadium and everyone.
1: Yeah, of course.
0: It's the Manchester derby. You know, there was a time, I remember Sir Alex Ferguson back in 2009 when he said, sometimes you have neighbors and those neighbors become noisy, you know.
1: Yeah.
0: But since he said that, actually, things changed a lot for Manchester City. They became more dominant, actually, in that fixture.
1: More dominant, and they actually won 6-1.
0: I remember.
1: Yeah, that was one
0: at Old Trafford, by the way.
1: Yeah, at Old Trafford, and one of the biggest results there. And actually, it was the peak Man United, because I remember their team that was, it was full of stars at Man United, but still Man City managed to win that game. 6-1, and for me, it's always a different game whether Man United are in form or not in form. Because we remember that last season, actually, in the first game at Etihad, Man City, it was a one-side game by Man City. They actually won 3. And
0: That was amazing performance.
1: Season. And Erling Haaland dominated that game. But then again, in the second game, when actually Michael Carrick has arrived in the same week, he actually won against Man City and won against Arsenal. He's doing very well at home, Mshari.
0: Especially in the big matches.
1: Yeah, especially in the big matches. He actually has only one loss, and I think 12 wins at Old Trafford. And even in last season, because he used to focus in the league, they only had one game per week, so that was easier for him to manage. But now he has two games.
0: He has Champions League.
1: He has Champions League.
0: They didn't sign a lot of players this season.
1: Yeah, I did not sign a lot of players.
0: So before actually times wrap up on the program, Malik, we have to go to the Serie A. There's a lot of matches. Let's go there.
1: Yeah.

0: So in Serie A, match day number 4, Lazio drew with Milan at the Olimpico 2-2. What a comeback for Milan, though. Lazio were in control and went on, basically in half-time, 2-0. But Milan completely changed the game after the break and rescued a point with two quick goals from substitute Diego Moriera. Lazio made it 1-0 from Matteo Cancellieri, finished after a dangerous Lazio move involving Nuno Tavares and also Mattia Zaccagni. Also, Lazio made it 2-0 when Noslin doubled the lead before halftime. But then, on basically in the second half, Diego Moriera pulled one back after Christian Pulisic created the chance. And he struck again shortly afterwards, this time assisted by Adrian Rabiot. Moriera was the hero, two goals in a matter of minutes, completely transformed the match. Any updates?
1: Yes. Red card.
0: For?
1: Paul Foden.
2: Phil Foden,
1: I'm sorry.
0: Phil Foden, red card.
2: Yeah, he actually kicked Bruno Fernandes.
1: Yes.
0: That was not smart at all, honestly. He should not actually kick back like that. Actually, I don't know. It looks different here.
1: And yeah, I want to tell you something, Ushari.
0: Yeah, go ahead.
1: I put Phil Foden in fantasy.
0: Of course, he's going to get red carded. Definitely.
2: Normally, he's calm, but this time he actually...
0: But did he actually kick out? I don't think he kicked out. I look at it again now. Maybe it's a little bit exaggerated, right? Did he actually kick the player?
2: Yeah, he actually
0: kicked. I want to see it again, actually.
2: Bruno normally actually always tries to provoke the opponent. Yeah. And now this is the reply. Let's see. Okay, maybe this angle does not show it.
0: Yeah, I want to see, actually, did he actually extend his feet and kick the player?
2: Maybe it's the intention.
0: I don't know, because I don't see the stretch of the leg and the kick, you know. But anyway, also he should be careful, the player. He should be smarter than that, I think.
2: Yeah,
0: honestly.
2: And actually, even
0: he's going to cost his team the points today.
2: Yeah,
0: because I mean, you're playing at Old Trafford versus 11 players versus 10. It's not going to be easy. I think it's going to be very difficult for them. But let's wait and see, though. Milan's halftime changes worked. Pulisic and Moriera, also Yunus Musa, helped give Milan much more intensity after the break. Lazio will be disappointed. They had the 2-0 lead at home and looked excellent before halftime, but couldn't protect it. So what did you think of the match?
2: Yeah, of course, it's a great comeback for Milan, actually, to overturn it from a loss to a draw. And Moriera actually made the difference when he came on as a substitution, as you have mentioned. Musa actually used to dominate the midfield, and he'll help them. And the way that they scored, they actually scored the first one only 2 minutes, and they scored the equalizer. And for me, actually, the problem with Milan actually is the concentration or the focus during the game, because I think they are moody during the game. Sometimes they are on top form, sometimes you see Pulisic playing his game of life, and then again you see him getting injured or not on his form. So for me, Milan, it's about the consistency, even the consistency during the game, because the last game against Juve, they were up 1-0. Then actually Juventus scored the equalizer later in the game, and in this game it's the different or the opposite, because actually Lazio were 2-0 up and then Milan came back from behind. Okay, that shows
0: Lazio currently at the moment they are leading the Serie A, actually.
2: Yeah, they are leading the Serie A, and
0: 10 points
2: There are a lot of twists ahead of us in the Serie
0: still
2: A.
0: Still early
2: to judge, but for Milan I think they have to maintain the consistency, because in the last season, the way that actually they throw the Champions League spot, it was not the best way to throw it like that.
0: Yeah, that is for certain. Also today, there's a match between Sassuolo and Juventus in Mappi Stadium, away for Juventus.
2: Yeah.
0: So Sassuolo have won 2 of their last 3 home meetings with Juventus at the Mappi Stadium. So it's not exactly a place that Juventus like to go to recently. Sassuolo have won 3 of their last 4 matches in all competitions. Juventus are unbeaten after their opening 3 Serie A matches. Juventus have scored only 4 goals and from 55 shots, by the way. Attempts, only 4 goals from 55. That's not exactly the conversion rate that you want. So what do you think of the match?
2: Of course, it's going to be a difficult game for Juventus. They actually struggled there and away from home. And for me, actually, Juventus is still the same case as Milan, because 2 of these teams in the last season, they actually were in a good position to be in a Champions League spot, but somehow They spoiled it in the last 2 months. And for me, Juventus maybe with Spalletti, with more time with him, I think they can show consistency. Because for me, I respect Spalletti. Maybe he did not do his best with Italy, but with Napoli, for example, he did the job with Inter. Even when he came mid-season in the previous times, he actually got them the Champions League spot. So for me, I trust Spalletti this season, but not to win the title, but actually to win the Champions League spot.
0: That is true. So your expectation for the game?
2: I would say 2-1 to Juve.
0: 2-1 to Juve?
2: Yeah, okay. Even though it's a tough place.
0: Well, okay. And he also expected Juve to win 1-0, right? 2-0.
1: 1-0.
0: 1-0 to Juventus.
1: Yes, 1-0.
0: Okay, okay. So you both agree together.
2: Yeah,
0: today.
2: Let's see how it works.
0: It seems to be both of you are having the same idea, I guess. Yeah. 2-1 and 1-0. Yeah.
1: Of course.
0: Of course.
1: Yeah, of course, I'm shouting.
0: Well, Malik and ladies and gentlemen, we wrapped up our program for the day. Thanks for being with us, Malik. Always a pleasure.
2: Thank you very much, Mshari.
0: The final whistle is prepared and hosted by Mshari Riflay. From coordination, Hamad Al-Mas'oud, sound engineer, none other than the Master Predictions, Khaled Mzaini, assistant director, Hani Abel. Have a great good evening from director, Faisal Dhafiri. Join us again tomorrow for the latest from the European football scene. Till then, have a great night and see you tomorrow. Turn up the hits.

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Live from Radio Kuwait, this is Khalid Al-Hajji with your 9 PM news bulletin. Starting with local news, Minister of Social Affairs and Family and Childhood Affairs Dr. Amthal Lahwela affirmed that the decree law regarding the regulation of the country's charitable and humanitarian work represents a new phase in the development and regulation of charitable and humanitarian work by enhancing governance and transparency.

Minister Lahuela said that the legislation established a comprehensive legal and institutional framework for regulating charitable and humanitarian work, strengthening oversight and compliance, and mitigating the risks of its explosion for illicit purposes, particularly money laundering and terrorism financing. According to the minister, the law includes the establishment of the National Center for Charitable and Humanitarian Work that will be responsible for regulating and monitoring all aspects of charitable and humanitarian work in the country, as well as developing the necessary policies and strategies and enhancing coordination with relevant entities. Minister of Education Sayyid Jalal al-Tabtabai and Minister of State for Youth and Sports Dr. Tariq al-Jalahma emphasized the importance of the joint cooperation protocol between the two ministries aimed at strengthening their partnership and coordination in school sports and developing sports programs and activities for students. In separate statements, following the signing of the joint cooperation protocol between both ministries, Minister al-Tabtabai and al-Jalahma stressed that the measure will contribute to discovering, developing and refining athletic talents, as well as encouraging students to participate in sports and promote its presence as an essential part of the educational system. The signing of the protocol comes within the framework of strengthening cooperation and coordination between the relevant education, youth and sport authorities, contributing to advancement of school sports, expanding the base of participants in sport activities, and discovering, nurturing and developing student talents according to scientific and methodological principles. The Minister of Foreign Affairs, Sheikh Jarrah Jabr al-Ahmed Sabah, receives Global Partnership for Education, GPE, Chief Executive Officer Laura Frigenti on her visit to the country. The Foreign Ministry said in a statement that the meeting reviewed cooperation between Kuwait and GPE and ways to boost it. Both sides also discussed the partnership's key activities and programs supporting the education sector, especially in least developed countries. The Ministry of Interior launched a year-long security awareness campaign titled Prevention and Safety, coinciding with the new academic year. The campaign aims to raise security awareness and promote preventive behavior through media campaigns and direct engagement with students, parents, educators, and the public. The campaign also covers six key areas, including traffic safety, juvenile protection, drug prevention, cybersecurity, combating extremism ideas and hate speech, and environmental awareness. As part of the Ministry of Interior's effort to combat crimes and counter illegal activities, the Ministry of Interior, represented by the General Department for Drug Control, announced the arrest of 13 individuals, including one woman, in 10 separate cases. The statement further indicated that the department's efforts resulted in the seizure of 4.48 kilograms of methamphetamine crystal meth, 4.872 kilograms of hashish, 3 grams of cocaine, 14,500 capsules of Lyrica, 100 Captagon tablets, 590 tablets of other psychotropic substances, and 99 sheets of A4 paper saturated with synthetic cannabinoids, and 12,155 Kuwaiti dinars in cash were seized. Meanwhile, the Security of Interior, represented by the Security Directorate Affairs Sector, Ahmadi Governorate Security, conducted a joint security campaign in cooperation with the Kuwait Municipality, the Public Authority for Food and Nutrition, and the Public Authority for Manpower to apprehend wanted individuals and violators, during which the campaign targeted the fish and vegetable market and the parking areas of Al-Kut Mall, resulting in the arrest of 16 wanted individuals and violators, 22 individuals without identification, the impounding of five vehicles wanted by the judiciary,
the issuance of 28

traffic violations and the seizure of 500 kilograms of spoiled fish. The Kuwait Fire Force announced the launch of its annual awareness campaign coinciding with the start of the new academic year. According to the Fire Force, the campaign is part of joint awareness efforts aimed at promoting a culture of safety and prevention among students and raising awareness of potential hazards and how to prevent them, thus contributing to a safe learning environment throughout the academic year. Kuwait's permanent representative to the UN and other international organizations in Vienna, Ambassador Fawaz Borusli, said that the state of Kuwait stressed the importance of the international community assuming its responsibilities by urging Israeli occupation entity, the occupying power, to accede the Treaty on the Non-Proliferation of Nuclear Weapons, NPT. Ambassador Borusli expressed Kuwait's support for the Arab group's statement, as well as its appreciation for and the support of Qatar's statement, before addressing several issues in his national capacity, renewing Kuwait's affirmation of the IAEA's pivotal role in implementing the comprehensive safeguard system and as the primary guarantor of verifying the peaceful nature of nuclear programs. The commander of the Kuwaiti Naval Force, Rear Admiral Saif al-Hamlan, held talks in Riyadh with his Saudi counterpart, Rear Admiral Mansour al-Utaibi, focusing on efforts to ratchet up cooperation and the exchange of expertise. The talks, also described as a coordinative meeting, also aims to ensure greater preparedness among the naval forces of both Gulf Arab neighbors. Director General of the Public Authority for Manpower, Engineer Rabab Abdullah Al-Usaimi, stressed the importance of Kuwait's participation in the 52nd Arab Labour Conference in Cairo. Heading Kuwait's delegation, Al-Usaimi said the conference provides an important platform for exchanging expertise and enhancing cooperation on labour, employment and human resources development. She also said Kuwait's participation reflects its commitment to supporting joint Arab labor efforts and contributing to the development of labor market policies in line with the rapid economic and technological change. Now turning over to the Palestinian occupied territories, where two Palestinians were killed and at least 13 others injured when an Israeli occupation airstrike hit a vehicle in the Tel el-Hawa neighborhood of the southwestern Gaza city. Separately, Israeli occupation forces fired artillery shells toward Palestinian homes northeast of the Buraij refugee camp in central Gaza and opened heavy fire toward buildings and tents housing displaced Palestinians in southern Khan Yunis. In Lebanon, smoke rose over the southern city of Nabatiya amid the ongoing Israeli occupation strikes on southern Lebanon. The recent security violations come as talks between Lebanon and the Israeli occupation that were scheduled to take place in Rome have been postponed until October. The new round of talks will take place in Washington, where the ambassadors of both sides to the United States are set to meet at the State Department next week to discuss ongoing developments and the continued implementation of the framework agreement that both sides reached in June. As U.S. President Donald Trump believed that the war with Iran will end after U.S. midterm elections in November, foreign ministers from Gulf states are scheduled to meet in Oman tomorrow to exchange views on regional issues, including talks between Iran and Oman on designating safe routes in the Strait of Hormuz. Meanwhile, the U.S. Central Command said that the U.S. military has forced 99 commercial vessels to change courses in the Gulf region as it enforces its blockade of Iranian ports. BRICS leaders gathered in New Delhi for talks focused on global conflicts, economic pressure, and stronger cooperation. The BRICS groups of nations has anonymously adopted a joint declaration calling for calm in the Middle East and stressing the need to work together to maintain the smooth flow of global trade, supply chains, and energy.

0: US Special Envoy Jared Kushner said that the territory was the main unresolved issue in efforts to reach a peace agreement between Ukraine and Russia, adding that Russian President Vladimir Putin had already outlined his objectives, while Ukraine was unwilling to withdraw to the territorial line sought by Moscow. His remark came as Ukrainian officials signaled preparations for the possible resumption of three-sided talks involving Ukraine, Russia, and the United States in October after months of stalled diplomacy. And away from politics, the number of confirmed Ebola cases in the Democratic Republic of the Congo has surpassed 7,000, with nearly 3,400 deaths reported, putting the case fatality rate at 48.4%, with a total of 1,671 patients have recovered. Indonesian rescuers were searching for 140 people from a passenger ship that sank in the Java Sea earlier after 103 others were evacuated, one of whom died. The Virgo Transport 8 ship had set sail on Saturday from the East Java city of Surabaya and lost contact during bad weather. Now we move to our business sector, where gold prices are attempting to stabilize after a sharp sell-off, but the recovery lacks conviction, while a bullish hammer on the weekly chart hinted at support, follow-through has been weak and priced action on the daily time frame points to a potential dead cat bounce. At the same time, options market continue to lean bearish, with traders favoring downside protection despite the recent rebound. With oil prices elevated, geopolitical uncertainty lingering, and the US dollar holding firm near highs, the macro backdrop is hardly supportive for a sustained rally. And in our weather forecasts, the local weather forecast for this evening calls for rather hot to mild, with light variable wind to light to moderate southwesterly winds with speed ranging between 6 and 26 km per hour. As for tomorrow, Monday, during the daytime, the forecast expected to be hot and relatively humid over coastal areas, with light variable wind to light to moderate southeasterly winds, with speed ranging between 6 and 28 km per hour. The maximum temperature expected for tomorrow is 45 degrees, and the minimum will be 26 degrees, while it is currently 35 degrees in Kuwait City. That was all the news for this hour. Thank you for tuning in. Khalid Al-Hajji was here with you, and I wish you a safe and a pleasant evening. Can we get
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3: Stop. Je m'appelle.

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Live from Radio Kuwait, this is Khalid Al-Hajji with your Midnight News Bulletin. Starting with local news, Minister of Social Affairs, Family and Childhood Affairs, Dr. Amthal Lahwela, affirmed that the decree law regarding the regulation of the country's charitable and humanitarian work represents a new phase in the development and regulation of charitable and humanitarian work by enhancing governance and transparency. Minister Al-Huwela said the legislation establishes a comprehensive legal and institutional framework for regulating charitable and humanitarian work, strengthening oversight and compliance, and mitigating the risks of its exploitation for illicit purposes, particularly money laundering and terrorism financing. According to the minister, the law includes the establishment of the National Center for Charitable and Humanitarian Work, that will be responsible for regulating and monitoring all aspects of charitable and humanitarian work in the country, as well as developing the necessary policies and strategies and enhancing coordination with relevant entities. The Ministry of Education announced the completion of procedures for screening registration applications and the approval of admission results for 2,991 male and female students into the high school pathway system in preparation for starting study. The ministry said that the admission notifications were sent on Sunday to students and their parents through the Masar Pathway platform on the ministry's website and the government Sahel application. Admitted students will start classes next Tuesday, it also said, stressing the importance of checking the admission notifications and the instructions attached to them, as well as confirming the location of the assigned school. Schools are disrupted across all educational districts, with a total of 12 schools, 2 schools in each district, 1 for boys and 1 for girls. The ministry also noted the implementation of the pathway system is part of efforts to develop high school education and expand educational options, allowing students to enroll in educational pathways that match their interests and abilities. Minister of Education Sayyid Jalal Al-Tabtabai and Minister of State for Youth and Sports Dr. Tariq Al-Jalahma emphasized the importance of the joint cooperation protocol between the two ministries aimed at strengthening their partnership and coordination.

information in school sports and developing sports programs and activities for students. In separate statements, following the signing of the joint cooperation protocol between the two ministries, Ministers Al-Tabtabai and Al-Jarahma stressed that the measures will contribute to discovering, developing, and refining athletic talents, as well as encouraging students to participate in sports and promote its presence as an essential part of the educational system. The signing of the protocol comes within the framework of strengthening cooperation and coordination between the relevant educational, youth, and sports authorities, contributing to the advancement of school sports, expanding the base of participants in sport activities, and discovering, nurturing, and developing student talents according to scientific and methodological principles. The Minister of Foreign Affairs, Sheikh Jarrah Jabir Al-Ahmed Sabah, receives Global Partnership for Education, GPE, Chief Executive Officer Laura Frigenti on her visit to the country. The Foreign Ministry said that the meeting reviewed cooperation between Kuwait and GPE and ways to bolster their ties. Both sides also discussed the partnership key activities and programs supporting the education sector, especially in least developed countries. The Minister of Foreign Affairs, Sheikh Jarrah Jabir Al-Ahmed Sabah, held a telephone call with His Highness Prince Farhan bin Faisal bin Abdullah Al Saud, Minister of Foreign Affairs of the Kingdom of Saudi Arabia, during which they discussed the latest regional developments, diplomatic efforts aimed at enhancing security and stability in the region and ensuring the safety and freedom of maritime navigation in the Strait of Hormuz. The Minister of Foreign Affairs, Sheikh Jarrah Jabir Al-Ahmed Sabah, held a telephone call with His Excellency Sayyid Badr bin Hamad bin Hamoud Al-Busaidi, Minister of Foreign Affairs of the Sultanate of Oman, during which they discussed the latest regional developments, diplomatic efforts aimed at enhancing security and stability in the region and ensuring the safety and freedom of maritime navigation in the Strait of Hormuz. The Minister of Foreign Affairs, Sheikh Jarrah Jabir Al-Ahmed Sabah, held a telephone call with His Excellency Sheikh Mohammed bin Abdulrahman bin Jassim Al-Thani, Prime Minister and Minister of Foreign Affairs of the State of Qatar, during which they discussed the latest regional developments, diplomatic efforts aimed at enhancing security and stability in the region and ensuring the safety and freedom of maritime navigation in the Strait of Hormuz. The Ministry of Interior launched a year-long security awareness campaign titled Prevention and Safety, coinciding with the new academic year. The campaign aims to raise security awareness and promote preventive behavior through media campaigns and direct engagement with students, parents, educators, and the public. The campaign covers six key areas, including traffic safety, juvenile protection, drug prevention, cybersecurity, combating extremist ideas and hate speech, and environmental awareness. As part of the Ministry of Interior efforts to combat crimes and counter illegal activities, the Ministry of Interior, represented by the General Department for Drug Control, announced the arrest of 13 individuals, including one woman, and 10 separate cases. The statement further indicated that the department efforts resulted in the seizure of 4.48 kilograms of methamphetamine crystal meth, 4.872 kilograms of hashish, 3 grams of cocaine, 14,500 capsules of Lerica, 100 Captagon tablets, 590 tablets of other psychotropic substances, and 99 sheets of A4 paper saturated with synthetic cannabinoids, and 12,155 Kuwaiti dinars in cash were seized. Meanwhile, the Ministry of Interior, represented by the Security Directorate Affairs Sector, Ahmadi Governorate Security, conducted a joint security campaign in cooperation with Kuwait Municipality, the Public Authority for Food and Nutrition, and the Public Authority for Manpower, to apprehend wanted individuals and violators, during which the campaign targeted the fish and vegetable market and the parking areas of Al-Kut Mall,
resulting in the arrest of 16 wanted individuals and violators.

characters, 22 individuals without any identification, the impounding of 5 vehicles wanted by the judiciary, and the issuance of 28 traffic violations, and also the seizure of 500 kilograms of spoiled fish. The Kuwait Fire Force announced the launch of its annual awareness campaign, coinciding with the start of the new academic year. According to the Fire Force, the campaign is part of joint awareness efforts aimed at promoting a culture of safety and prevention among students and raising awareness of potential hazards and how to prevent them, thus contributing to a safe learning environment throughout the academic year. Kuwait permanent representative to the UN and the other international organizations in Vienna, Ambassador Fawaz Borosli, said that the state of Kuwait stressed the importance of the international community assuming its responsibility by urging Israeli occupation, the occupying power, to accede the Treaty on the Non-Proliferation of Nuclear Weapons. Ambassador Borosli expressed Kuwait's support for the Arab group's statement, as well as its appreciation for and the support of Qatar's statement before addressing several issues in his national capacity, renewing Kuwait's affirmation of the IAEA's pivotal role in implementing the comprehensive safeguard system and as the primary guarantor of verifying the peaceful nature of nuclear programs. Director General of the Public Authority for Manpower Engineer Rabab Abdullah Al-Usaimi stressed the importance of Kuwait's participation in the 52nd Arab Labour Conference in Cairo. Heading Kuwait's delegation, Al-Usaimi said that the conference provides an important platform for exchanging expertise and enhancing cooperation on labour, employment and human resources development. She also said that Kuwait's participation reflects its commitment to supporting joint Arab labor efforts and contributing to the development of labor market policies in line with the rapid economic and technological change. Minister of State for Development and Sustainability Dr. Reem Lefleij discussed with the representatives of the Food and Agriculture Organization of the United Nations, FAO, Regional Office for the Near East and North Africa ways to enhance cooperation on food security and sustainable management of natural resources. The ministry told reporters that the meeting reviewed areas of technical cooperation, exchange of expertise, and benefit from the international experience and practices developed by the organization. It also added that the efforts are part of national endeavors to strengthen the sustainability of food system, improve resource use efficiency, and develop data systems and indicators related to food security and sustainability. Minister Al-Flej stressed the importance of strengthening partnerships with the specialized international organizations and linking international technical expertise with Kuwait's national priorities, supporting data and measurement-based policies and initiatives, and contributing to addressing food security and challenges. Turning over to the Palestinian-occupied territories, where two Palestinians were killed and at least 13 others injured when an Israeli occupation airstrike hit a vehicle in the Tel el-Hawa neighborhood of the southwestern Gaza city. Separately, Israeli occupation forces fired artillery shells toward Palestinian homes northeast of the Buraj refugee camp in central Gaza and opened heavy fire toward buildings and tents housing displaced Palestinians in southern Khan Yunis. And finally, with our weather update, the local weather forecast for this evening calls for rather hot to mild with light variable wind to light to moderate southwesterly winds with speed ranging between 6 and 26 kilometers per hour. The maximum temperature expected for tomorrow is 45 degrees and the minimum will be 26 degrees, while it is currently 35 degrees in Kuwait City. That was all the news for this hour. Thank you for tuning in. Khalid Al-Hajji was here with you, and I wish you a safe and a pleasant evening.

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It was planned its meaning. It was synced up breathing. 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

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I'm your karma closing in with each stroke of a pen. Perfect time to have some remorse to show for your sin. 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

0: 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For it fades in the black and it's all over. Behold the final chapter in the saga, trying to recapture that lightning trapped in a bottle twice. The magic that started it all. Tragic portrait of an artist tortured, trapped in his own drawings, tapping the thoughts blacker and darker than anything imaginable. He goes a wild stab in the dark. As I pick up.
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